0: with Jade and Tyler, we head to Colorado Springs, Colorado. There is a dog napping case, Jade. Some guy kidnapped a family's dog.
1: Oh my God, I would be heartbroken.
0: There's video footage of this on TikTok where he broke into the person's backyard. And this dog, it's a pretty big dog. It's kind of like a lab. So it's a bigger dog. He puts the dog on his back and leaves. The dog was missing for a couple days. And the next thing you know, they wake up the next morning and the dog's back in the backyard and there's a note with it.
1: I mean, at least his guilty conscience led him to bring the dog back, but it's terrifying wondering what happened in those days. Our babies are spoiled. They've got fluffy beds. They're used to the AC life. Was it fed well? Was it taken care of? Abused? I mean, my mind just goes so many places, but what did the note say?
0: It says, "Sorry, I'm returning your dog. I was drunk one night and thought it was a good idea. I was so nervous and anxious, and I apologize." And they know who this person was that took the dog. Would you press charges, or would you just let bygones be bygones?
1: I don't know if I would press charges. I'm grateful that they had a heart and that they even admitted to doing that. But was this a neighbor? Like, you said they knew this person.
0: Well, they found the Ring camera footage, okay, and they identified him that way. So, I don't know. I've done a lot of dumb things drunk, but stealing somebody's dog, that's a whole different level.
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5: Yeah.
6: The U.S. Treasury quietly released its official financial report for 2025. It appears by its own numbers, the U.S. government seems insolvent. It's reported that the Treasury shows about $6 trillion in assets and over $47 trillion in liabilities. Add it all up, and it looks like the U.S. owes more than $130 trillion it doesn't have. 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
2: A better life with Dr. Sanjay Gupta.
13: They say consistency is key, but sometimes you just gotta switch it up. A new study out of Harvard School of Public Health found that varying your exercise routine could add years to your life. What exercise someone did didn't matter much. What did matter was that all the exercises together worked all the muscle groups in their body. Now, an added benefit to changing things up is it can help you push through the plateau effect. That's when your body gets so efficient at doing something that you actually stop getting better at it. And we know from previous research that specializing in any one sport at a young age can make someone actually more prone to injury. And as experts we talk to point out, even elite athletes switch up things with their workouts, making sure to target strength, cardio, flexibility, balance, and doing that every single week. I'm Dr. Sanjay Gupta, helping you live a better life.
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0: breakout role in season two. He was promoting the show before it started this season for the third and final season, and he didn't get any screen time. 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

0: it's Rachel and Rob. Remember, all this week, we're giving you a chance to win that flyaway to see Tame Impala in Denver. 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
4: 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I'm Dr. Sanjay Gupta, helping you live a better life.
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4: A better life with Dr. Sanjay Gupta.
5: They say consistency is key, but sometimes you just got to switch it up. A new study out of Harvard School of Public Health found that varying your exercise routine could add years to your life. What exercise someone did didn't matter much. What did matter was that all the exercises together worked all the muscle groups in their body. Now, an added benefit to changing things up is it can help you push through the plateau effect. That's when your body gets so efficient at doing something that you actually stop getting better at it. And we know from previous research that specializing in any one sport at a young age can make someone actually more prone to injury. And as experts we talk to point out, even elite athletes switch up things with their workouts, making sure to target strength, cardio, flexibility, balance, and doing that every single week. I'm Dr. Sanjay Gupta, helping you live a better life.
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2: A better life with Dr. Sanjay Gupta.
3: There are lots of things you can measure to get an idea of how healthy you are at any given moment. Temperature, heart rate, blood pressure, just to name a few. But how about how healthy you will be and how long you're likely to live? According to a new study out of the University at Buffalo, two simple strength tests are pretty accurate at predicting longevity in older women. One is hand grip strength, and the other is how quickly people can stand up from a seated position without using their arms. By the way, I remember interviewing former President Jimmy Carter when he was quite old and being really impressed how he just popped out of the chair without using his arms. Not a lot of older people can actually do that. But I think the message here is that maintaining strength as you age is going to help you perform everyday activities, but also help you avoid injury and stay independent. I'm Dr. Sanjay Gupta, helping you live a better life.
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4: I don't know about you, but my social media feeds are flooded with lotions and potions and gadgets, all promising to unlock different components of longevity. But if you log off, take a step back from all the hype, you'll find that the actual keys to a longer, healthier life are hiding in plain sight. There are four of them. Number one, nutrition. The Mediterranean diet really is the gold standard. Number two, exercise. You should be getting 150 minutes of moderate intensity exercise or 75 minutes of vigorous intensity exercise every week, plus strength training and stretching. Number three, sleep. Sleep is when your body and your brain repair themselves. You should be getting 7 to 9 hours a night. And finally, number four, often gets forgotten, socialization. It's not a bonus. It's a necessity for a healthy life, finding a sense of community, purpose, and belonging. I'm Dr. Sanjay Gupta, helping you live a better life.

0: Hey, it's Rachel and Rob. 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
1: But they also do the guy surgeries down there. 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
5: I don't know about you, but my social media feeds are flooded with lotions and potions and gadgets, all promising to unlock different components of longevity. But if you log off, take a step back from all the hype, you'll find that the actual keys to a longer, healthier life are hiding in plain sight. There are four of them. Number one, nutrition. The Mediterranean diet really is the gold standard. Number two, exercise. You should be getting 150 minutes of moderate intensity exercise or 75 minutes of vigorous intensity exercise every week, plus strength training and stretching. Number three, sleep. Sleep is when your body and your brain repair themselves. You should be getting 7 to 9 hours a night. And finally, number four often gets forgotten, socialization. It's not a bonus. It's a necessity for a healthy life, finding a sense of community, purpose, and belonging. I'm Dr. Sanjay Gupta, helping you live a better life.
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0: Rachel and Rob. 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
4: 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But every night when you go to get some Z's, how often do you really think about the temperature in your bedroom? Temperature may be one of the most underappreciated factors in sleep. That's according to the Senior Vice President of Research and Scientific Affairs at the National Sleep Foundation. We often hear about lights and screens and stress, but even modest changes in temperature and airflow can influence both how quickly you fall asleep and how deeply you stay asleep. Most experts will recommend a room temperature of 60 to 67 degrees Fahrenheit. You might also experiment with your sheets and what you actually wear to bed. Play around a bit and see what improves your sleep. You might be delightfully surprised. I'm Dr. Sanjay Gupta, helping you live a better life.
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1: If you are in the dating world, do you think somebody needs to make a certain amount of money to find love? It's the Rachel Gray Show with Rob Sparks on Hot FM. I came across this survey, and it was of 2,000 Americans, and they said that money and romance are very connected. They believe that their financial situation has prevented them from finding true love. How much money do you think somebody needs to make in order for them to find true love, according to this survey?
2: I bet they're saying you have to make at least $70,000.
1: Higher.
2: $90,000?
1: Higher.
2: Oh, my God.
1: $106,000 is what Americans on average say they need in order to attract a partner. You guys, if you're dating...
2: And that means that the majority of Americans are single.
1: 100%. Yeah, I mean, I thought the same thing.
2: If we're basing it off of that.
1: Yeah, I thought the same thing. Because, like, majority of Americans are not making $100,000.
2: No, I was going to say, with minimum wage at, like, what, $7?
1: Yeah, there's no way. There is no way. And I just can't believe that we live in a time where if somebody doesn't make six figures, they're not going out with them.
2: Yeah, that's really weird. And I got to be honest, if that's what you're considering for love, I mean, I don't know. Then you're not really looking for love.
1: Full-time work in the United States, the median salary is $65,000.
2: That's what I'm saying. Like,
1: that is so sad, you guys.
2: I feel like this is a bunch of, I'm going to say the word mean girls, but I really mean both sides of it.
1: Yeah.
2: Men and
1: women.
2: Yeah. That it feels like this is just people who are like trying to weed out people I'm not into. You have to make at least $106,000.
1: Right. No, for sure. It is actually kind of blowing my mind.
2: And part of me thinks that whoever says that, like, if you believe that, I don't want to date you.
1: No, for sure. 25% of the people that were surveyed are claiming that their financial situation has prevented them from finding true love. And if you are listening right now, and let's say you're in the dating world, do you feel like that's the case? Like, maybe you don't make $100,000, and when you go out with somebody... Specifically men, too. I want to say this because I feel like women are not held to that same standard because of the fact that, like, we still have all these archaic values around
2: right,
1: women.
2: Yeah.
1: Like, no guy's going to say to a woman, oh, do you make $100,000? Oh, you don't? I'm not going to date you. I hate to say this, but ladies, I do think that sometimes men are held to a standard like this that they don't deserve.
2: On this particular, like,
1: yes.
2: To say that somebody has to make $106,000. In order for me to love, then I just have to say, then you don't really love.
1: Yeah, 78% of Gen Z specifically tied salary to finding love. Do you agree with this? Is money the reason you can't find somebody?
2: I do feel like I could see why it would be like, I feel like I need to make 106 because I feel like I need to be able to contribute. You know, I could see it that way, but
1: if you're sharing a household income and like,
2: whatever, like you're like, I want to make that before I find, to say like, I wouldn't date somebody unless they're making that.
1: Does anybody have stipulations on that? Cause I'll be honest, if I was in the dating world, I do think money probably does play a factor in continuing to date somebody. I think money probably does play a factor. I think we'd all be naive to say that there has to be like a certain amount somebody would have to make for me to be with them. I just think if you met a guy who was like, I only make $20,000 a year, you'd be like, what the heck?
2: I think I would be like, why don't you want to make more?
1: Don't you want to strive for more? Don't you want to work harder?
2: But if he said, I'm also saving sea turtles and that's all it pays, I'd be like, well, I mean,
1: God,
2: you're doing
1: save the sea
2: you're
1: turtles.
2: Doing awesome.
1: No more plastic straws in your house.
2: Exactly.
1: Yeah.
2: Like, I get that. You know, it's funny though.
1: Yeah.
2: Mine would be more about the debt.
1: The debt. How much debt do
2: if
1: you
2: you're
1: have?
2: Like,
1: yeah.
2: I am $100,000 in debt, and not because I bought a house, but because I just have a lot of credit card debt.
1: Uh huh.
2: And that's the other thing. What type of debt? If you have student loan debt,
1: that's
2: part of
1: different.
2: Me, student loan, I look at it and I'm like, you dummy, why did you stay in school so long?
1: Yeah, but that's like not real.
2: But that's
1: debt
2: because
1: in
2: that's
1: my
2: me.
1: Eyes.
2: You know, like that's on me. So I would still be like, yeah, I get that. That's okay debt. Buying a house or something like that or taking on something.
1: So that matters more to you than what their salary is.
2: Yeah, because seriously, if I'm taught with somebody and they're like, I'm in debt because I like to go on vacations too much or whatever. I'm like, oh, you're not responsible at all.
1: Then you went, me too. Let's walk
2: that's
1: down
2: the
1: aisle.
2: You're going to pull me down with you.
1: There can only be one of us going into debt for trips.
2: I am easily influenced. I cannot be with you.
1: A survey of 2,000 Americans found that 1 in 4 respondents believe the financial situation that they may have has prevented them from finding true love. If you are in the dating world, how much money does somebody have to make for you to go, yes, I will go out with them again? Are you that shallow? I am not judging it. I think everybody has a number in their head. And if so, what is your number? Because I have a number in my head that if I were single, somebody would have to make a certain amount of money for me to be like, okay, we can still date.
2: You really?
1: Yeah, I'm gonna be very honest with you. I think a lot of women have it, and I think a lot of men have it too. Because otherwise, you're sucking from the teat.
2: I just want you to know you're not really looking for love then.
1: Ouch.
2: You're looking for someone who helps. You're looking for your dual income.
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1: If you're just joining us, we're talking about this survey of 2,000 Americans that found a connection between money and love. One in four people in this survey believe their financial situation has prevented them from finding a true love. And I guess on average, Americans say a salary of $106,000 a year is needed to attract a partner.
2: High. It's a huge amount of money.
1: And the average median income in our country is $65,000 a year.
2: Which is nowhere close to 106.
1: Right. It is an absolutely insane thing that somebody needs six figures. However, as we sat and talk about it, I was being very honest about the fact that I think that a lot of people, when you're dating someone, have a number in their head that they hope their partner or the person they're going out with makes. Maybe you don't hope for a millionaire, but somebody who is able to afford some of the fun that you can have in life. Because if you're only making $30,000 a year, that makes stuff real hard.
2: Well, or maybe they understand how to do it. Or maybe they only make $36,000 a year, but they have a trust fund.
1: Yeah, that could be. I don't disagree. Then we're having a different conversation.
2: Right, because it's all about the money.
1: I'm not saying I'm a gold digger. Does anybody agree with this? You think about how much somebody you want to be with makes. I think this is one of those things that everybody's afraid to say, and I'm saying
2: I always say I want somebody to be financially stable, but that doesn't mean that they have to be able to drive a Beamer or go get one. I will tell you, I would struggle if I was with somebody and I'm like, man, I really like you and I want to be more than just, hand-holding, whatever. But you have a horrible credit score. What?
1: Right, and you're upset about the credit score. That's more important. The debt that they're in is more important.
2: The debt is way more important.
1: Do you feel like your financial situation or others' financial situations inhibits you when you're looking for love? Nicole's on the phone, and GR, do you feel like that?
3: Okay, absolutely not. Money has nothing to do with it. I'm almost 40. It's 2026, and the problem out here is the men are just terrible. It doesn't matter if they have money or not. They're just terrible.
2: Well, Nicole, that might be true, but also the women are too, because they want you to make $106,000 before they'll even talk to you.
3: I don't. Even if money was a factor, as long as you can pay your own bills and you're not looking for me to help you with your bills, that's all that matters. I don't care if you make $100,000 and we go on lavish vacations. If your bills are paid and you're not tapping into my bank account, we're solid, bro.
1: Oh my God.
3: Don't be terrible.
2: And here's my question for Rachel while we're talking about this. Is your thing about them needing to make a certain amount of money because you want to be able to still live the life you're living now?
1: And no,
2: you're
1: like, not
2: you'll
1: necessarily.
2: You'll drag me down and I won't be able to go on trips?
1: Not necessarily. I want to be with somebody who always wants to strive for more. Do you know what I mean?
2: What if they're...
3: And see, I get that too, but that doesn't always mean money.
1: No, I agree with you.
2: I was just getting ready to say, because what if they're really passionate about what they do?
1: If they're really passionate about what they do, maybe we're having a different conversation. Because in my eyes, I think if somebody's making only $30,000 a year, but they don't want more to be able to experience more of life, I would be like, all right, we're stuck and this is just what we're doing now. Do you know what? Does that sound terrible? It does, doesn't it?
2: A little bit.
1: Yeah.
3: A little bit, but not a lot. Because I get it. I get where you're coming from. But my thing is, okay, say you only make $30,000 a year.
1: Yeah.
3: And it comes to a point where I want to go on a trip. If you're willing to work the extra hours to come up with the money to go on the trip, but you don't necessarily want to get a better job, that's great. As long as you can come up with the airfare and the hotel fare and you're not asking me to cover it, we're golden. Also, it goes back to just don't be terrible.
2: Do you know why?
3: I tell you guys, I am single in this 2026 life right now, and it is not good.
2: You know why I would not date somebody is if they were like, I don't have the money to do this. If you constantly said it.
1: That's what I'm saying.
2: No, but I don't think just because you make $30,000, not everybody says that.
3: As long as you're okay with me going on that vacation without you, and then I'll gladly come back and love on you when I get back. But I'm not going to diminish my vacations and my trips because your bank account can't support it.
2: And you know what? Every school teacher right now is going, thanks, y'all.
1: Yeah,
2: thank you. Because I only make $28,000 and I'm teaching your children.
1: Thank you for calling in, Nicole. We appreciate
3: it. No problem. Love you guys.
2: Love you.
1: I feel like she doesn't love me today after what I said. And I understand school teachers and the work that you're doing is so very important. But I'm just thinking, these school teachers that are there, right? Uh-huh. They get benefits that are compared to no one else. They've got pensions that are coming. They're off every summer. You're able to spend time together.
2: You hope.
1: That's true. It could change. But a lot of them do.
2: Oh, it's okay that you make 30 because, I don't know. I struggle with the whole fact
1: it's
2: still.
1: It's shallow AF.
2: Yes.
1: I'm just saying. That's You're not going to hurt my feelings.
2: No, that's what I'm saying. It's just very shallow.
1: I know.
2: But I get, like, if you're the kind of person who, I don't know. If you're the kind of person who wants to go on these big trips, like, I want to go on a big cruise on Ion of the Seas. It's the most expensive ship you can get on right now.
1: Yeah.
2: And I can't afford it. I can understand why that would bum you out.
1: Yeah.
2: But then at the same time, don't we work as a team to figure out how to get it to where we can both go?
1: Totally. Absolutely.
2: Or no,
1: I'm just saying,
2: because you don't
1: understand.
2: Love me enough because I didn't have enough money in my bank account.
1: You're making me feel really bad right now. If that was your mission, congrats. You've done it. Somebody said, I totally agree with Rachel. I was with someone for years that couldn't hold a job, had a low income. When I started dating again, I told myself a person needed to make $100,000 a year. I refuse to live that stressful life again. I need it to match my lifestyle.
2: Then you know what? The class system exists.
1: Yes, it does exist.

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1: Yeah.
2: Not even 60 will get that for
1: no,
2: you.
1: No, and that's what's terrifying, right?
2: So, like, yeah, like, I totally, like, that. I mean, I get it. I'm just saying, like, I think everybody that is alive wants to make more than 60.
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1: How crazy did fights get in your house growing up between you and your siblings? It's a Rachel Gray Show with Rob Sparks on Hot FM. I was sharing that my kids are starting to get physical when they fight. And my daughter is turning into like an icebox. Like, she quite literally punched my son in the back yesterday, and then he slapped her in the face.
2: I kind of love it because she's kind of shy. Like, she's,
1: yes!
2: And, like, timid at times.
1: But when it comes to her brother, man, she'll beat some A.
2: Apparently.
1: Like, she's not messing. And I'm afraid because I remember the friends I had that had siblings that were close in age. They would, like, pull knives on each other and stuff. And I always wonder, if the knife-wielding sibling were to be questioned now, where are they? Like, what are they doing?
2: Can they be questioned or are they in prison?
1: Yes, what are you doing now? Because it blows my mind that there are siblings out there that were chased with a knife. Rob was chased with a knife by his brother.
2: He came in and I threw him out a door, so understand why he came knocking down the door with a knife at one point.
1: Sibling fights, though, can get psychotic, right?
2: Yeah, oh yeah.
1: A listener just texted, my younger brother kicked in my bedroom door one time and chased me around the house with a knife. He never hurt me, and we are friends to this day. P.S. I turned out okay. I'm a strong woman in leadership, but where is he? If that's how you turned out, where is he?
2: She's like, notice I didn't mention that.
1: Yeah, listen to this text. I was 11. My brother was 9. We were skating on the front porch. Both my parents worked nights and they were sleeping when this went down. We got in a fight about whose turn it was. And since it was my turn, I was like, no, I'm going. He got so mad, he pushed me through the bay window of the house.
2: Oh my, through the bay window.
1: The bay window. The parents woke up to her screaming. I thought I was going to die. 72 stitches.
2: Oh, my God.
1: And I said, where is your brother now? And they said, living in my backyard. He can't get enough of me.
2: Wait.
1: What?
2: I opened a guest house and not in the ground.
1: No, 100%.
2: She's like, I killed him.
1: He's 6 feet under. Brooke's on the phone. NGR Brooke, did you grow up with a knife-wielding sibling?
3: Well, I was the one that pulled it.
2: Oh, so what do you know about yourself?
3: Yeah.
1: Wait, when? How old were you? Give me the tea.
3: I was probably around 7 years old.
2: Ooh.
3: So, and we were back when we were able to be home alone and nobody really cared.
2: Uh-huh.
3: And so my sister kept picking on me, and I got her with a knife from the kitchen, and I faced her around with it. And so she was sobbing.
2: How old was she, older or younger?
3: She was older, so 4 years older than me.
2: I'd have been terrified of you. You're 7, I'm 11, and you're chasing me around with a knife?
1: Dude, you're low-key psycho.
3: Well, and not anymore, I promise.
2: She's like, I've been tested.
3: I was much taller than her, and she still just kept picking on me. And then that's when I was like, I stabbed the couch, and I told her. I was like, next time it'll be you. And then she stopped.
2: You stabbed the couch?
3: Yeah. And then my mom, she always questioned where the hole came from on the couch. And so when I was 16, I finally told her what happened. And yeah.
1: What did she say? We got to get a psych eval on this one?
3: No. She was like, well, and then she finally understood because my sister used to do the thing where she would take the water spray bottle and like make herself fake cry. All this stuff. So she was like, oh no, I can totally understand why she was acting like that. But if you go back to that, I tried that one time with the water bottle and I like fake sprayed tears and my mom was like, stop baking. I was like, oh, okay.
1: Oh, but Jessica can get away with it.
2: Yeah, exactly.
1: Thank you for calling, Brooke. Have a good day. How crazy did fights get between you and your sibling growing up? Who is the knife-wielding sibling? Did somebody actually pull a knife during the kid fight? Because I've never heard of anybody who actually got stabbed.
2: Not by a knife.
1: What?
2: I was going to say my cousin one time stabbed my other cousin with a pencil.
1: Oh, my God. Lead poisoning.
2: Actually, we were at another cousin's wedding like a few years ago.
1: Yeah.
2: And he actually goes, look, this is where Dustin stabbed me. I'm like, you still have the lead in your arm?
1: He's
2: like, yeah.
1: I did threaten to stab my brother with a fork once. It opened up a memory for me. He's 4 years younger than me, and we did not fight like viciously because he was so much younger and he was just such a little twerp that everybody blamed me because he just cried all the time.
2: Yeah.
1: But I remember one time he would not stop flicking me like in the ear, and I was sitting at the island and I was eating lunch and I was like, do it again and this is in your thigh. And then I got in trouble.
2: And you meant it too, didn't you?
1: No, I was ready to stab
2: him.
1: Did
2: you ever spit on somebody's food because you were so mad at him?
1: Yeah.
2: That same cousin 100%. That had the leg broke off in his arm? There's a reason why that happened. He was a terror. Like, he's a nice guy now.
1: Yeah.
2: But growing up, he was just so, like, mean.
1: Yeah.
2: And I remember, like, I was too afraid to actually pull the knife on him.
1: Yeah.
2: And I would be like, I'll go make you lunch.
1: You spit in a cousin's food?
2: This dude had so many spit chicken sandwiches.
1: Oh, my God.
2: You know the plays that you...
1: Oh, my God. You're a psycho, too.
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3: Good morning. Happy almost Friday. It's Thursday. It's going to be another hot day. I'm going to ask you a question, and I just want you to know there is a correct answer, but only 41%, actually 41% of people are not sure what the answer is. Are you ready?
4: Okay.
3: If there was to be an earthquake, do you know what you're supposed to do?
4: Yeah, I go to a doorway.
3: Is that really what
4: it is? You stand in a doorway, or you get outside as fast as possible, but if you're inside, you either get under a table or in a doorway.
3: Okay, it says you stay inside, you drop your hands to your knees and to avoid being knocked down. So you like put your hands on your knees and try to stay as like stable as you can, okay?
4: Uh-huh.
3: You cover your head and neck or get like under a sturdy table or desk. Or you can get near an interior wall away from windows. Okay, so your doorway works too.
4: The doorway is because it's a load-bearing wall. It usually doesn't fall.
3: Okay.
4: Ceiling tiles and all that will fall on you.
3: I read this survey today, and it said 41% of people don't know what to do in case of an earthquake. I had to Google it this morning.
4: Oh, that's interesting.
3: The fact that you had a quick answer and I put you on the spot is killing me, because I'm in the 41% and you're in the, you know, the 59% that went, here's what you do. I had no idea. I was like, oh my God. I went to California like 2 years ago. If there was an earthquake, I would have no clue what to do.
4: So at one point in Arkansas, let me just say that again. In Arkansas,
3: where Rob is from,
4: we did earthquake drills because they were worried about earthquakes. And so we all got under our desk, but I remember the teachers would stand in the doorway.
3: Oh, this ChatGPT says avoid doorways.
4: That's so funny. They would stand in the door. And then they also had us go into the hallway and we did just like the tornado drill.
3: Yeah.
4: Where we like when the earthquake, if an earthquake was happening, we'd go to the hallway and like cover your head and neck just like the tornado.
3: Yeah, I remember the tornado drills like that.
4: It's weird just because that's why. But I would have, and I'm thinking like I would get outside as quick as, but I guess if you went outside, so think about this, like we're in a tall, 12-story building?
3: Yeah.
4: You go outside, you stand there, and then something falls off the 12th floor.
3: Yeah.
4: Splat.
3: Dead.
4: Would have lived if you were still inside.
3: Dead, 100%. Actually, they do say the number one thing to do is stay inside.
4: Because we have like all these weird gargoyle type things on our building. You know, at the very top corner,
3: yes,
4: they have this weird corner thing that has like things carved in it.
3: Yeah.
4: I could just see one of those falling off.
3: Dead, right in your brain.
4: Yeah, like,
3: totally.
4: Oh, you just got killed by a lion from a building.
3: Side note, because when I was a kid, and actually this still happens to me, I have dreams about natural disasters often.
4: Mm-hmm.
3: Like it's a common nightmare for me to dream about tornadoes and stuff, which means I'm spinning out of control. The dream experts told me that so many times.
4: Because tornadoes are spinning?
3: Yes. Yeah, get it? Okay. Get it? What is like the most terrifying like natural disaster, do you think? Because I have an answer in my head, and it's because of a movie I grew up with.
4: Terrifying natural disaster? Volcano explosion.
3: Okay, yours is volcano. That's like the one you think, oh my God, if this were to happen, I would die and be dead on the spot, right?
4: And I say that only because when I was in Montana, there's all this talk that like Yellowstone could explode.
3: There's active volcanoes.
4: Right.
3: Yes.
4: So, yeah, like I had this moment of going, if that happens, we're dead within like 30 minutes.
3: So mine is tsunamis. I am terrified of tsunamis.
4: You know, though, a tsunami, you're gonna get a warning.
3: You're gonna get a warning.
4: It's caused by earthquakes.
3: Yes, no, for sure. It's caused by earthquakes.
4: If you're ever near a beach and all the water starts sucking out, don't be like, oh, this is cool. Let's go out as fast as we can.
3: Run and get to a high point.
4: Get the hell out of there. Yeah.
3: I am terrified of tsunamis. I have dreams of massive waves. And do you ever see the movie Deep Impact?
4: Yes.
3: In the 90s,
4: with
3: right? With Elijah Wood. The giant wave, and he and Lily Sobieski are trying to get to the high point, right? To save their lives, and people are being killed because the waves are coming. It stuck with me my whole life. I think I was too young to watch it. Because even to this day, I had friends that were in Hawaii, and remember there was a threat of a tsunami.
4: Uh-huh.
3: I was so scared. It was like last summer that happened, right? I was so scared, and I was nowhere near it.
4: What's really weird is I remember the one in Sri Lanka.
3: That's another one.
4: That was like almost televised.
3: Uh-huh.
4: Because there were so many cameras around. That scared me. That has put a whole new thought on me.
3: Yeah.
4: But you know, the other thing, so I like to go cruising and I always think of
3: the big rogue waves. Yeah, the rogue waves. Giant waves terrify me. This is part of the reason I won't cruise, actually.
4: But I will tell you, being on a ship, I've never seen the rolling seas the way they see them, like when you're going down by Antarctica.
3: Oh, yeah.
4: You know, where they're like, oh my gosh, I've never seen the seas like that where I got.
3: I don't want to.
4: So I'm like, I don't know that rogue waves exist.
3: They do, what natural disasters are you terrified of? Text us.
4: What's really funny is I grew up in Arkansas where we have tornadoes.
3: Yeah.
4: I lived in Mobile and lived through a hurricane.
3: Yes, hurricane's terrifying too.
4: I lived here in Denver, but Denver was my first place living in the mountains where you had blizzards.
3: Yeah, that's real.
4: And I'm like, the only thing I haven't been, and I made it, well, technically I lived in South Bend when we had the earthquake here.
3: Oh, okay.
4: Remember, it kind of came through.
3: Forgot about that, yeah.
4: Second. But yeah, like I want to live through every natural disaster.
3: What?
4: Is that weird?
3: That's a goal?
4: No, well, just because then you could be like, oh my gosh, like I have experienced all that life can throw at me.
3: And look at me, I'm still alive.
4: I'm still standing.
3: I'm still standing. Oh my God. Coming up on the show in about 6 minutes with the 411, there is a massive actor being accused of sexual misconduct and assault. This is dark and it's depressing. It's on the way with Hot FM.

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0: It's Rachel's 411.
1: Jared Leto has been accused of sexual misconduct by several women in a new BBC documentary that's come out. And I will tell you, this news broke in the middle of the show yesterday, and I'm reading it to Rob, and I'm like, oh my God, I can't tell if this is real, if this is going to be huge or not. Because it was one of those situations where you're starting to see videos pop up online, and you're starting to see videos of the accusers, but I didn't have all of the information until this morning. There are 10 women that have accused him of sexual misconduct.
2: Which
1: 10
2: is crazy. I mean, that's hard to deny when you've got that many coming out.
1: So this BBC documentary is titled Jared Leto, Hollywood's Dark Secret. Now, 4 women say the offenses occurred when they were teenagers.
2: I've always thought he was weird. Everybody's always thought he's hot.
1: Yes.
2: But I always thought he was weird. And then I watched that We Crashed show that he was on for a while. It came out in like 2022. And it was about the WeWork building. And he was supposed to be portraying somebody else. But he was so weird that I'm like, this feels like this is who he really is.
1: It is. I mean, I will tell you, there's been rumors about him in the past. This is not the first time that anything's come out about Jared Leto. This is the first time, though, where people have come forward and actually accused him of sexual assault. One woman says he threatened her with sexual assault. Another woman says he used to make explicit phone calls to her when she was only 16 years old, and then he sent her an NDA that she refused to sign. There are women in this documentary, too. I was watching clips of it yesterday. They're showing their faces. They don't care, which when that happens, it makes me go, we need to believe these women, especially because they're showing their faces.
2: I agree. They're not afraid to
1: afraid to step into the light.
2: I also just want to say that's not how NDAs are supposed to work. You have them signed before you do or say stuff.
1: Right.
2: Because once you say like, hey, you know, blah, blah, blah, here's all the secrets to my life.
1: Yeah.
2: If you don't have that NDA, they can just talk.
1: Yeah. And what's interesting is Jared Leto's been around forever, right? Like, I remember watching him on My So-Called Life. I was too young to be watching that show, and my mom let me watch it. I became obsessed with Jared Leto at a young age. Then through college, I was obsessed with 30 Seconds to Mars. This all just continued. And then watching him as an actor, and then I would hear these stories about him, and I, honest to God, was like, are they just saying this? But now, I don't know. This is one of the accusers talking about being with Jared Leto and him inviting her backstage.
3: He was at a table with friends, just having some general banter about things. We had drifted into the realm to talking about the age of consent. I had mentioned to him, my dad was in law enforcement, that I knew with certainty that here in California, the age of consent is 18. He just kind of shrugged it off like it wasn't a huge concern for him.
4: She says Leto then invited the girls to his house.
3: And so he suggested to my friend, you can wait in the computer room while her and I hang out.
1: And when they went to hang out, I guess she slept with him during that time. And that's where things like got real creepy.
2: I'd be like, I'm not hanging out in the computer room.
1: The computer room?
2: That's
1: what?
2: Where they put the fat friend.
1: Oh,
2: I know, because you know how many times I've been put in the computer room?
1: You did not just say that.
2: I'm just saying. I would have been like, cool. And the minute they walked out, I would have eaten all his food.
1: I'm anxious to see how this pans out, though, because remember, nobody went after R. Kelly until those documentaries came out about him.
2: Yeah, I really.
1: So,
2: like,
1: and then they actually fully investigated him.
2: I hate because this has some James Franco vibes too.
1: Totally does.
2: But
1: the age thing drives me
2: nuts. I was just
1: going to
2: say, I hate when it's like, well, here's the age of consent. He didn't really care. Yeah, because he thinks he's so big.
1: He doesn't care.
2: I'm Jared Leto.
1: Yeah, no, for sure. I know. I'm anxious to see how this pans out. This is a really interesting story today. So BTS announced yesterday they're skipping the Grammys to protest it. And when I first saw this, I was like, oh, are they like Drake and mad they didn't get nominated? No, no, no. They're protesting the Grammys because the Grammys have created a new category called Best Asian Pop Music Performance. And each member shared a message and said, I hope music itself can be heard and loved, rather be distinguished by region or language. It is wild to me that the Grammys thought it was appropriate to create a category based on someone's ethnicity. That is crazy to me.
2: And I think what they were hoping to do is like, oh, well, it's
1: K-pop.
2: We're
1: supporting K-pop. Yeah,
2: The thing I've learned about K-pop is that they don't want to be looked at as K-pop. They're like, we're real pop.
1: Yeah, and I don't blame them.
2: And part of it is because every time you say K-pop, your mom quits listening to them.
1: Yeah. 100%.
2: And I hate to say this, and this is this is my thing to be the open-minded one in the room.
1: It's fine.
2: Is that if you're over 40 and you hear the word K-pop, don't immediately like do the Elvis thing with your lip.
1: No.
2: You're like, huh, what?
1: What is that?
2: Because K-pop, I mean, it's like alternative music.
1: Yeah.
2: It's a real genre that people are really into, and it's a whole, like, niche thing.
1: Yeah, but they want to be looked at as pop, not K-pop,
2: but I was gonna
1: not
2: say,
1: Asian
2: yeah,
1: pop.
2: Exactly. Like, yeah. That's the thing, is alternative rock is still looked at as rock. We don't go alternative hippie.
1: No, 100%.
2: You know what I mean? Like,
1: yeah, no,
2: it's
1: I think
2: still
1: it's so
2: a musical
1: wrong.
2: Category.
1: I think the Grammys are going to go back on this, but we'll have to wait and see. Speaking of music, I want to get to this story, too. You know how I'm all triggered about, like, AI-generated things and nobody can tell what's real anymore?
2: Uh-huh.
1: I get a lot of it on my TikTok page, too. It's songs that are not real. Major labels have gathered together to push back on AI-generated songs. There's over a dozen major labels like Universal, Sony, Warner Music, and they're trying to call on global charts to ban and disqualify AI-generated tracks making it on the charts. Because there's been a country song that's made it on the charts. I heard one the other day, and I was like, oh, this song's a bop. Had no idea it was AI-generated.
2: And that, you know, I hate that, only because I did see something, though, just recently, speaking of AI, that because we're starting to not create stuff, we're letting AI create stuff, it's not learning anymore. So eventually it's not going to be able to make our music.
1: Oh, that's interesting.
2: Yeah.
1: Like, that is really interesting.
2: It only learns by what we produce. And if we're quitting to produce, we basically become the WALL-E Society.
1: Are you the WALL-E Society?
2: You know,
1: yes.
2: But, there is a savior to AI music, which is eventually it's going to run out of things to learn from.
1: WALL-E Eva.
2: I was thinking more of just sitting on the big the chairs.
1: Oh. And finally, Ben Affleck won $1 million on Who Wants to Be a Millionaire when he was paired with a Jeopardy champion. He won it for his charity that he has that's in the Eastern Congo Initiative. But I guess Matt Damon won this Who Wants to Be a Millionaire a year ago. And now Ben Affleck is the next winner, which is wild. But listen to this. This happened yesterday.
5: I don't know, man. I don't know how you feel, but I would bet on Jay. I would go for it.
6: So we're going to say D, spaghetti and meatball? Yes.
5: Yeah.
6: Let's do this.
5: Let's do it. All right,
6: D, spaghetti and meatball. Final answer.
7: I have such a stomachache right now. Computer, please reveal the correct answer.
1: $1 million, even though he has like $150 million in the bank.
2: I know. I'm like, you could have just put your own money in.
1: Right. I literally thought like $1 million. You quite literally just made that while you brushed your teeth today.
2: And
1: Ben
2: also,
1: Affleck.
2: Do you still have to pay taxes on that?
1: I don't know. We got questions over
2: exactly.
1: here. You better.
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8: Heavier volume continues through the S-curve. Southbound, we got a crash. Block it a lane at MLK. No word on any injuries, but you are seeing a delay there. Northbound not looking too bad, of course. We do have ongoing closures. Buchanan Avenue at Hall Street. Keep in mind, those are going to run through mid-November. Lakeshore, still fairly quiet. 31, Muskegon to Holland, 27. I'm Dave Cackley. That's a look at traffic.
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10: A better life with Dr. Sanjay Gupta.
11: How often do you stop to wonder whether you should share something that's revealing, maybe even embarrassing, with a partner, a friend, or even your boss? In her new book called Revealing, The Underrated Power of Oversharing, behavioral scientist Leslie John says doing just that can help you deepen relationships that are vital to your life. We need people to trust us in order to get things like love, friendship, and career success. That's what she told us. When you make yourself vulnerable by revealing something sensitive, it does make other people trust you. In turn, when you ask someone to reveal something about themselves, showing that interest will generally lead someone to like you more. Why? Because people like to be asked about themselves, she says. It also signals that they are discriminating and choosy, but in a good way. I'm Dr. Sanjay Gupta, helping you live a better life.
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19: From the Service Professor Weather Center, 13 on your side weather. Warmer today with highs in the upper 80s and partly sunny skies. Tomorrow, similar conditions with another chance for rain coming on Saturday.
20: Service Professor.
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0: It's time to play Blind Karaoke. 105.3 Hot FM. It's Rachel and Rob. I kind of wish I would have peed because I'm really nervous now. And I had a lot of coffee. And now I feel like I got to pee because I'm nervous.
1: You want to do a little dance?
0: Woo! I have no idea what three songs Rob pulled for Blind Karaoke today. And I failed miserably last time he put me to the test. However,
1: I think you're going to do better this time because I'm not, I realized something that I try to do with you and I'm not doing it this time.
0: What, you try to stump me, made me look dumb? Totally, we're on to you.
1: Yeah, no, you should have let me say that, but yeah, no, that's what, yeah.
0: Yeah.
1: Yeah, that's what I was going to say.
0: Not a secret.
1: I was going to say I try to trip you up, not make you look dumb.
0: Yeah,
1: but
0: okay, sure.
1: I try to make you look dumb, yes.
0: Sure, all right. Blind Karaoke. This is where each of us have pulled three songs, and we take turns each week. I have no idea what three songs Rob has pulled. We're going to see if I actually know the lyrics to them. I'm hoping to God they're songs I've played on the radio over the last 20 years. I guess we're going to find out.
1: Yes.
0: My tummy hurts.
1: There's one that might trip you up.
0: Okay.
1: But it's fun trip you up.
0: All right, here you go. You ready? Blind Karaoke today. Oh, Last Friday Night. Can you
1: hear it? Yeah.
0: Okay. Do I know where to get in? Hold on.

0: far down, though.
1: In the dark, skinny dipping in the dark.
0: All right, I'm impressed. You start off really...
1: She said Menage a Trois. I wouldn't have got that right either. Woo!
0: Yeah.
1: That wasn't bad.
0: That wasn't bad.
1: I played that at my very first radio station I ever worked at. Like, honest to God, every three songs I played it.
0: I was just going to say, so you heard it a lot.
1: Oh, yeah, I heard it a lot.
0: I know, because immediately I was like, oh, you're not going to get that much.
1: My heart's still pounding.
0: I mean, it's still good.
1: Yeah, my heart's still pounding. Oh, my God, I'm so excited. All right, you ready for the next one?
0: Let's see what you do on number two.
1: Am I ready? Oh, God. I hate this song.
0: That's why I picked
1: so
0: it.
1: Hey.
0: I know.
1: I hate
0: she
1: Train.
0: She hates it with a passion.
1: I hate Train.

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0: Fellas.
2: You hit a few words I didn't even realize they were.
0: Shake it. Shake it. Shake the healthy butt. Baby got fat.
2: I knew you were gonna do well in that song.
0: Did you know I was gonna do that well in that song?
2: I knew you were gonna do that well because I know it's been a minute since you've heard it.
0: Okay, a minute is a one way to put it. When I was a kid, my mom and I used to rap that on the way to school.
2: You know what's funny is I thought, what? I want to see you get back into that because the last time I tried to stump you too hard.
0: Yeah.
2: And I'm like, you're going to have fun with this. But I thought you were definitely going to miss some of the word, more of the words than you did.
0: Yeah. I don't know how Baby Got Back was my strongest point today. I don't know.
2: You went back into 04, if you know.
0: Oh, my God. Because I've always wanted a big, juicy booty. That's why. I was 8 years old wishing to God, Lord, please give me that juicy booty.
2: I'm a baby, and I need back.
3: 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Traffic.
4: Good-looking morning commute across most of West Michigan, the exception being southbound 131, downtown near MLK. Crash in the cleanup. You're still seeing a little bit of a delay there. No word on any potential injuries. We've got closures ongoing. Allegan County, 146 between 14th and Division Street. Still doing work to the overpass damaged by a semi last summer. I'm Dave Cackley. That's a look at traffic.
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6: How often do you stop to wonder whether you should share something that's revealing, maybe even embarrassing, with a partner, a friend, or even your boss? In her new book called Revealing, The Underrated Power of Oversharing, behavioral scientist Leslie John says doing just that can help you deepen relationships that are vital to your life. We need people to trust us in order to get things like love, friendship, and career success. That's what she told us. When you make yourself vulnerable by revealing something sensitive, it does make other people trust you. In turn, when you ask someone to reveal something about themselves, showing that interest will generally lead someone to like you more. Why? Because people like to be asked about themselves, she says. It also signals that they are discriminating and choosy, but in a good way. I'm Dr. Sanjay Gupta, helping you live a better life.
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8: From the Service Professor Weather Center, 13 on your side weather. Warmer today with highs in the upper 80s and partly sunny skies. Tomorrow, similar conditions with another chance for rain coming on Saturday.
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0: You know how you and I always complain that everybody gets inheritance but us?
1: Oh my gosh. 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
0: 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It's a Rachel Gray Show with Rob Sparks. This new survey found, listen to this, 49% of people would rather inherit nothing than have to deal with a relative's junk. You'd rather get nothing than have to go through all their knickknacks in their house.
1: I've gone through a couple relatives' knickknacks, patty wax.
0: Is it terrible?
1: It is, but I will tell you, you know what makes me the most mad about it? Is
0: what?
1: That it's all my great, like, family.
0: Yeah.
1: Not like, you guys are awesome. Like, you're old. Great. And so that means that there are, like, my parents or my mom or her sisters, and then there's other sisters or family members. And so they're all like, no, Rob, you can't just take all this to Goodwill or wherever. Like, I'm like, can we just take all this to Goodwill? Why are we trying to go through it? And then there's another side of where you're looking at it, and you're like, I think we can make money off this side of the house.
0: Yeah.
1: And they're like, no, this is all her stuff, and we want to keep it for sentimental value. And
0: for
1: I'm like,
0: for the love, make some cheese.
1: I'm
0: What's
1: like, I want to go sell it, and then we'll split the money. And if I split it, you'll get 30. I'll take 70.
0: But if you've had to go through somebody's house, you know how annoying that is. Like, Aaron's grandparents were the children of the Great Depression, right?
1: Yeah.
0: They kept everything. There was a room that when you walked through, it had like a pathway around boxes of just crap that they kept. Now, 49% of people say they would rather get nothing than have to go through all the crap. And let's be honest, the boomers and the Gen Xers, y'all like your crap. Like, you have curio cabinets in the corner that are full of precious moments that you've been collecting for 50 years.
1: I actually just went through that whole thing of like, hey, I want to sell all this stuff, but I gotta be honest, when my parents pass, I'm just gonna be like to my brothers, you guys deal
0: take
1: with
0: what
1: this.
0: You want
1: yeah
0: take what you want. Honest to God, my parents try to give me crap all the time. I'm like, I don't want it now, I don't want it ever.
1: Well, that's the thing, like, not that my parents don't have good stuff, they just have a lot of stuff.
0: My parents are like the collectors, you know, like the, you know, the Christmas carolers that look like they're, you know, delivering a favor because they're singing. They all the Christmas carolers. My parents have like 60 of those. They try to pass them on to me all the time. I'm like, no, I can't tell you what I call those carolers like, on the air, but I tell them I don't want those things.
1: Yeah, well, and there's certain one like that. Like, why would you want that?
0: Yeah, I don't know. It's a running joke. If I see those things with their mouths open like a donut again, I swear to God, nothing about it screams Christmas, and I don't want them. And I don't want to go through them when you're gone, but I will take your inheritance.
1: That's the thing. Would you please sell your stuff before you die for it?
0: You know what's wild is the fact that almost half of us don't want to go through somebody's crap and would rather get nothing. I could not disagree more. I'll go through your crap, but I still want to get my inheritance. You know what I mean?
1: I just want, here's what I would like. I would like for me to have any family that had some money tied to them. I will clean your house if I know that there's a payout that's already coming because your will said. But my problem is where this is the thing, is I'm going to have to clean out the house to find our inheritance.
0: Oh, yeah, and that's not fun for anybody.
1: Right.
0: Like, no, it's sounds terrible to have to go through the house to find
1: it. How, like, with
0: what
1: my,
0: a fun game
1: with
0: that would
1: my
0: be.
1: Aunt, that's the same thing. Where like, we clean, but you clean it all out and you're like, well, this could be worth something. This could be worth, there you go. That's your inheritance.
0: All of a sudden, the whole family's on Antique Roadshow just hoping for a dollar.
1: Exactly. And instead, we did $100 million for the work.
0: I do feel like everybody around me, and I think it's because I'm like 40 now and I'm watching like my friends whose parents have passed away or grandparents have passed away, they're getting left stuff. And it is wild to me to watch it unfold.
1: Yeah, I agree with that. Because
0: like massive amounts
1: of money.
0: I have
1: some friends that are like, wow, like we're now going to buy a house or this or that. And I'm like, wow, when my parents die, I'm going to get their cat. Right. I'm not saying they're poor. I'm just saying.
0: You get
1: like,
0: a cat and I get a bunch of favorite singers that are for carolers over Christmas.
1: Exactly. Like it's totally different.
0: Oh my God. 616-451-0105. If you've ever had to clean out like a loved one's crap after they passed away, would you say I'd rather just get nothing than have to deal with it?
1: I remember mine hit really early because I have moved a lot because of my job.
0: Yeah.
1: Right. We all do in our job. But I remember one time the garage door opened to somebody's house and it was just full of stuff. Their house was already full, but their garage was full. And it hit me where I'm like, oh my gosh, people like overload. And then if you can't ever move, you've got way too much stuff to move.
0: Oh yeah, no, it's life.
1: And then it hit me with, oh my gosh, my parents' house look like this. And at some point, I don't think they're ever going to move, but at some point we're going to have to move stuff out.
0: Oh yeah, no, that's real.
1: And I was probably 21 when I realized there's going to be a moment where we have to come back to this house and move
0: and Rob's saying, for the love of God, please let them have a check for us. At 21, it hit him. Yeah. Oh my God, one day you're going to die, but wait, am I getting any?
1: And then I realized at 27, I came and my mom said, you're cut off. There's no more money. That we were going to clean that house out for free.
2: 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Traffic.
3: Good-looking morning commute across most of West Michigan, the exception being southbound 131, downtown near MLK, crash in the cleanup. You're still seeing a little bit of a delay there. No word on any potential injuries. We've got closures ongoing. Allegan County, 146 between 14th and Division Street. Still doing work to the overpass, damaged by a semi last summer. I'm Dave Cackley. That's a look at traffic.
4: A better life with Dr. Sanjay Gupta.
5: There are lots of things you can measure to get an idea of how healthy you are at any given moment. Temperature, heart rate, blood pressure, just to name a few. But how about how healthy you will be and how long you're likely to live? According to a new study out of the University at Buffalo, two simple strength tests are pretty accurate at predicting longevity in older women. One is hand grip strength, and the other is how quickly people can stand up from a seated position without using their arms. By the way, I remember interviewing former President Jimmy Carter when he was quite old and being really impressed how he just popped out of the chair without using his arms. 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I'm Dr. Sanjay Gupta, helping you live a better life.
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0: From the Service Professor Weather Center, 13 on your side weather. Warmer today with highs in the upper 80s and partly sunny skies. Tomorrow, similar conditions with another chance for rain coming on Saturday. Service Professor.
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0: It's time for Rob's Hot List, 105.3 Hot FM, the Rachel Gray Show with Rob Sparks. What do we need to know as we get into our day?
1: Let's start off with the entrance ramp to 131 for Martin Luther King Jr. is closed and traffic on the highway is backed up. It's southbound where we're seeing the problem. And what happened was a crash happened around 5:45 this morning where an elderly male was driving a pickup truck south when he rear-ended a semi-truck.
0: Oh.
1: We don't know if anyone was hurt in the crash, but it has caused significant delays. Michigan State Police said that they closed the entrance ramp and that southbound 131 through the S-curve is very, very slow right now. So I just want to throw that out because I know it's backing up pretty much all through the S-curve.
0: Okay.
1: So if you're like me and you run late for work, maybe don't go that way if that's how you go.
0: Okay.
1: So a Muskegon woman has filed a federal lawsuit claiming contaminated lettuce. That's right. I said a Muskegon woman filed a federal lawsuit.
0: Wow.
1: Claiming that contaminated lettuce served at the Whitehall Taco Bell left her seriously ill after the cyclospora outbreak that is now in multi-states, but Michigan has been hit very hard. This lady, her name's Kelly O'Hara. She's suing Taco Bell franchise owner Border Foods along with produce suppliers Taylor Fresh Foods and Taylor Farms California. And according to the lawsuit, she ate the tacos at the Whitehall restaurant in early July and developed severe symptoms days later. Diarrhea, dehydration, nausea, abdominal pain. She
0: all
1: went to the
0: things.
1: Doctor.
0: Yeah.
1: They said, yeah, you've got the cyclospora infection. And then she was hospitalized before she was released.
0: Dang.
1: It got that bad.
0: Yeah.
1: Federal investigators have linked the outbreak to shredded iceberg lettuce supplied to some Taco Bell restaurants. The lawsuit is seeking damages for medical expenses, lost wages, pain, and suffering. And the defendants of Border Foods and Taylor Fresh and Taylor Farms have not filed a response yet.
0: This is interesting because I thought they said, oh, Taylor Farms had it and they were the ones giving us the less. And then they went back and said, oh, Taylor Farms didn't. And then we heard Taylor Farms had some ties to the government. I would like to know what's happening.
1: Exactly, because it's all very
0: sketchy.
1: Strange. But there is the first federal lawsuit has been filed because of this.
0: I won't be the last.
1: We'll see what happens. And then Anthony Fauci refused to answer questions yesterday during his fiery Senate hearing about the origins of COVID-19. Citing his right against self-incrimination, Fauci led the government's infectious disease agency for decades, became the public face of the pandemic response. He appeared before the Senate Homeland Security Committee led by Senator Rand Paul of Kentucky, who has accused Fauci for years of hiding the truth about how the virus began. In his opening statement, Fauci said it pained him not to answer, noting that he had testified before Congress more than 200 times over his 38-year career. They are talking about whether or not they're going to hold a vote on holding him in contempt. The interesting part is that I was just looking this up because I wanted to know like how often people have pleaded the fifth.
0: Yeah.
1: So he pleaded 111 times yesterday.
0: Oh, wow.
1: The biggest time was in 2022 when President Trump was having a deposition.
0: Yeah.
1: 440 times.
0: Was how many times he pled the fifth.
1: But then I was looking like Mark McGuire has pled the fifth before. If you remember when he was back in court with the steroids and home run thing. A lot of people pled the fifth, so it's not unusual. It's just and they said that they don't track everybody's like how many times.
0: Yeah.
1: But I was thinking because I'm like, I bet Clinton pled the fifth and Monica Lewinsky quite a few
0: for
1: times.
0: Sure.
1: I couldn't find the number
0: guys,
1: real quick.
0: Each time he says pled the fifth, and this is my millennial brain, I'm instantly going to Dave Chappelle and the Chappelle Show. Remember when he did the skit where he go 1, 2, 3, 4, fifth? I'm like, why didn't Fauci do that? Yes, 1, 2, 3, 4, fifth.
1: That would have been awesome.
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time, trust me, I have magical foresight. 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I'd rather be famous instead. I let all that get to my head. I don't care, I paint the town red.

0: I bet. 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I'm doing things they ain't seen before. Bands ain't dumb, but extreme is sore. I'm a demon lord. Fall off what? I ain't seen the horse. Called your bluff, better cite the source. Fame yeah. ain't something that I need no more.
1: Yeah, cause trick?
0: I said what I said. I'd rather be famous instead. I let all that get to my head. I don't care, I paint the town red.

0: 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It's Rachel and Rob. I just fell in the toilet a minute ago.
1: No way.
0: Yes, and that hasn't happened to me, I don't think, in like 20 years. So apparently the cleaning crew was here at the radio station. Uh-huh. And you know, at this time of the morning, it's just me and another coworker here that's like my best friend. I mean, she's seen me naked. I don't care.
1: Yeah, female what?
0: Well, female. Well,
1: yeah.
0: Yeah, Michelle McCormick from 97 LAV. We've been best friends forever. Whatever. So I go to the bathroom here at the radio station. I don't even close the door. Like, I literally go in there, the stall door is wide open, but I was looking down at my phone, and then I sat it down in the toilet holder, and then I fell in the toilet because the toilet seat was up because they cleaned it last night.
1: I was just going to say, you're going to try to say the seat was up, but we don't go in there.
0: I know.
1: But that makes
0: sense.
1: They
0: cleaned it last night, and I didn't look down. I just whipped my pants down and plunk, literally dipped my butt in the toilet. And I was like, oh, dang, that hasn't happened since I lived with my brother.
1: I love that. Oh, dang.
0: Oh, dang. My booty.
1: And also, good morning.
0: That's all. Coming up, we got a 4-pack of tickets to go to the White Caps, but you got to play Sorry I'm Late. The game is Saturday. Rob is going to tell us why he couldn't possibly make it to work on time, and it's told his excuse comes from the plot of a movie, but you got to figure out what movie it is. I feel like it's kind of easy today, but I don't know.
1: Yeah, I think you're going to do well.
0: I've realized y'all don't like thinking that hard this time in the morning, so we are going to make it easy. It's coming up next. Hot FM.

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1: We're getting close to the weekend, and we have tickets for Saturday's Whitecaps game.
2: Yeah, they're going to be doing the Michigan Snowbird Night. So it's everything we love about being in Michigan, because, I mean, summer's pretty awesome.
1: Yeah.
2: And then a chance to win a trip to Florida, so when the winter hits, you can actually get out of Michigan.
1: But we have a 4-pack of tickets for the game, too. So if you're like, what am I going to do with the kids this weekend? We got a 4-pack of tickets to go to the Whitecaps game on Saturday for Michigan Snowbird Night. But here's the deal. Rob is going to give us his excuse of why he couldn't make it to work on time today. His excuse is the plot of a movie. But can you figure out what movie it is? 616-451-0105.
2: I promise I meant to be on time, but somehow I got pulled into an undercover assignment because apparently I still look young enough to pass for a high school student. So I dusted off my backpack, squeezed into clothes that absolutely should have stayed in the early 2010s, and teamed up with an old classmate who immediately got way too comfortable trying to relive our glory days. So the plan was simple. Blend in, find the dealers, don't blow our cover. Unfortunately, I accidentally became friends with the science club, got invited to chemistry class for all the wrong reasons, survived a very awkward slam poetry performance, and somehow ended up caring way too much about prom. Then everything unraveled. My partner got distracted chasing popularity. I got caught up hanging out with the kids who actually did their homework. And before I knew it, there were motorcycle chases, exploding limousines, and a captain who was screaming so loudly, I thought veins were going to burst. We finally wrapped up the case after a ridiculous showdown involving the football field. But by then, I looked at my watch and realized I was incredibly late for work. So the good news is justice was served. The bad news is I may have to repeat senior year.
1: Can you tell us what movie Rob got his excuse from? They know it. The phone lines just blew up in that last paragraph. 616-451-0105. What movie did Rob get his excuse for being late for work from? If you're calling number 10 and know the answer, you win a 4-pack of tickets for the Whitecaps.
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3: Look out for an injury accident downtown Grand Rapids, southbound 131 at MLK. A pickup truck rear-ended a semi. There were reports of injuries believed to be serious. Look out for emergency crews and expect delays for at least the next half hour to 45 minutes. Lakeshore, not looking too terrible, 31. Muskegon to West Olive, 17. 27 out to Holland. I'm Dave Cackley. That's a look at traffic.
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9: From the Service Professor Weather Center, 13 on your side weather. Warmer today with highs in the upper 80s and partly sunny skies. Tomorrow, similar conditions with another chance for rain coming on Saturday.

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0: 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Give it away, give it away, give it away now. Win now with Rachel and Rob. Give it away, give it away,
1: give it away now. We got a 4-pack of tickets for Saturday night's Whitecaps game. It's Michigan Snowbird Night. But in order to win this 4-pack of tickets, you've got to be able to tell us where Rob got his excuse for being late for work from.
2: I promise I meant to be on time, but somehow I got pulled into an undercover assignment because apparently I still look young enough to pass for a high school student. So I dusted off my backpack, squeezed into clothes that absolutely should have stayed in the early 2010s, and teamed up with my old classmate who immediately got way too comfortable trying to relive our glory days. The plan was simple, though. Blend in, find the dealers, and don't blow our cover. Unfortunately, I accidentally became friends with the science club, got invited to chemistry class for all the wrong reasons, survived a very awkward slam poetry performance, and somehow ended up caring way too much about prom. Then everything unraveled. My partner got distracted chasing popularity. I got caught up hanging out with the kids who actually did their homework. And before I knew it, there were motorcycle chases, exploding limousines, and a captain who was screaming so loudly, I thought his veins were going to burst. We finally wrapped up the case after a ridiculous showdown involving the football field. But by then, I looked at my watch and realized I was incredibly late for work. So the good news is justice was served. Bad news is I may have to repeat senior year.
1: Do you know what movie Rob got his excuse for being late for work from? If you call number 10 and know the right answer, you're going to win a 4-pack of tickets to Whitecaps on Saturday. Good morning, Hot FM. What's your name and where are you from?
3: My name is Richard, and I am from Granville.
1: All right, Richard's on the phone in Granville. Richard, you're calling number 10.
3: Oh, no way. This is awesome.
2: Yeah, you got a chance to win the 4-pack of tickets right now to the Whitecaps. If you can tell us, what movie did my excuse come from?
3: Okay, if I'm not mistaken, that's Hangover.
1: It is not the Hangover.
3: I meant 21 Jump Street.
1: Yes, I'm going to give it to him. I'm going to give it to him because he clearly just got confused.
2: Are you hungover?
1: Right. What's happening, Richard?
3: I know, right?
1: Yeah. I knew that you knew it, and the way you were like, no.
3: Oh, jeez. Almost blew it,
1: but I'm going to let you slide. Congratulations. You get a 4-pack of tickets to go see the Whitecaps Saturday.
3: Hey, thank you guys. I appreciate it.
2: Yeah, thanks for listening, Richard.
3: All right. You have a good one.
1: You too. Now, here's the deal. You've got another chance to win a 4-pack of these Whitecaps tickets coming up tomorrow. With Sorry I'm Late, make sure you're listening for Rob's final excuse of the week of why he couldn't make it to work on time.
2: Or maybe he just won't make it to work at all.
1: You're coming to work tomorrow.
2: Sorry, I just didn't show up.
1: Fridays and Mondays are tough on Rob and me, honestly. Fridays especially.
2: But you know what? I am very, vocal about it.
1: Yeah,
2: like,
1: no, he doesn't hide
2: like,
1: it.
2: I'm annoying.
1: Yeah, like he comes in Monday and I go, thanks for being here. We appreciate you. We appreciate you and you love you.
2: I'm
1: going to
2: throw holy water on you for now. You're blessed.
1: Speaking of holy water, okay, coming up on the show in just a few minutes, there is a woman getting ready to go on the air. She just got her offer accepted for a house in Caledonia, but she discovered something about it from the neighbor kids. It's on the way with Therapy Hour on Hot FM.

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1: Dig deep.
2: Okay.
1: Bare that beautiful soul.
3: All right, for Therapy Hour, we got a really interesting message. Thank you for going on the air. I know I kind of had to beg, but I appreciate you.
4: Yes. Yeah. Thank you.
3: So go ahead and share what you got going on, because I wonder how many people have run into a situation like this when they're moving.
4: Okay. So we just got an offer accepted for a new house in Caledonia that is a bit of an older house.
3: Yeah.
5: Okay.
4: We had our offer accepted last week, and then this week we did a walkthrough

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1: Feeling go or not, because I'm just nervous to live in a house that may or may not be haunted, but it's also so beautiful. So I don't know, should I do more recon before the inspection happens? Like, what do
2: right,
1: I do?
2: Right, because if you pull out of an offer, don't you lose like your earnest money?
1: Yeah, so okay. I don't know.
3: So that's interesting because, yeah, I'd be really kind of nervous. I got to be honest, like, I think you need to ask one of the neighbors because in my head I'm thinking, what if the kids just believe it's haunted? And so they're asking you that. But I'd be like, where's your mom at? I just want to say hi and then be like, what's the scoop on that house?
1: Yeah, that's a good idea.
2: Okay, but let's say it is haunted. Let's say that it is haunted because I'll tell you what. Three owners over the last 10 years, sketchy.
3: See, that's the thing.
2: Sketchy.
3: So it's such a hard housing market that I would struggle with this because you found the house that's perfect for everything except maybe there's an uneasy feeling or a ghost in it. Like,
2: would you take it still?
3: That's what I'm trying to. I'm sitting here thinking about it. I'm like, that's why I'd have to talk to the neighbors to figure out. I need to know, were they murdered or did it just like an old guy die there? And if he was a nice old guy, I don't care. But if they were like, no, he was really angry and then he died and he was in the house for like 3 weeks before somebody found him. No, I'm not. No.
2: But your husband thinks you're being crazy about this, right?
1: Yeah, he thinks I'm like overreacting in a major way. But I don't know.
2: If you find out the house is haunted, will you still move into it?
1: I mean, that's a good point. Like if it's a nice ghost, like maybe.
2: You guys, I don't care if it's
1: if
2: a freaking
1: it a
2: fairy godmother. I'm not moving into that house.
3: That's my thing. If it's a nice ghost, I mean, it's a little weird when all of a sudden you walk in, your door shuts or something on its own.
2: Yeah,
3: but I feel like I have enough ghosts around me all the time that as long as they're nice and they know, like, I don't want you scaring me,
2: no.
3: I'll be okay with it.
2: I want to actually be alone in my home when I am alone in my home. No way. Let's find out what listeners think, though. Okay.
1: Okay.
2: Because is anybody listening who's bought a haunted house?
3: And did you know you were buying one when you bought it? Or did you get surprised after you got there?
2: And let's say you're listening right now and you're looking for a house in the housing market. Because the housing market in West Michigan is psychotic. Nobody can get a house. There's hardly any inventory.
3: Truth.
2: You find the perfect house, but you find out it's haunted. Are you still keeping the house? Because I think there's a lot of people that could say, somebody could have been murdered in that house and I don't care. I'm still living in it.
3: Well, and some people who really like murder. You obviously aren't a big crime fan, are you?
1: No, I prefer like reality television.
2: Yeah,
1: crime not.
2: Well, technically, crime's reality, but that's neither here nor there.
3: But the good reality.
2: All right, keep listening this morning, okay? And we'll find out what people think. All right.
1: Great. Thank you so much.
2: 616-451-0105. So this house she just had her offer accepted on, she believes. Likely has spirits in it. Would you still move into it? Kylie said, if I was aware that somebody passed away in a house tragically, I wouldn't even consider it.
3: Tragically is the key. I'm with you.
2: She said, especially in a tragic way.
3: Yeah, I was going to say, I'm a little skeezy. Like, I don't know. If you died in the house, he died in this room, I'm going to need the carpet replaced.
2: Something smells weird in this corner.
3: And also, if you told me, like, he wasn't the nicest guy, but I mean, he died peacefully, that no.
2: Are you buying a house if you found out it was haunted? Would you back out of your offer? 616-451-0105. What should she do?
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5: Still seeing backups due to that earlier injury accident. Southbound 131 at MLK. There were reports of serious injuries involved with that accident. You're going to see delays there probably for the next 45 minutes or so. Still dealing with an earlier accident, 84th at Clyde Park, although that should just about be cleared out of the way. 31 Muskegon to Holland, 27 minutes. I'm Dave Cackley. That's a look at traffic.
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7: There are lots of things you can measure to get an idea.

0: of how healthy you are at any given moment. Temperature, heart rate, blood pressure, just to name a few. But how about how healthy you will be and how long you're likely to live? According to a new study out of the University at Buffalo, two simple strength tests are pretty accurate at predicting longevity in older women. One is hand grip strength, and the other is how quickly people can stand up from a seated position without using their arms. By the way, I remember interviewing former President Jimmy Carter when he was quite old and being really impressed how he just popped out of the chair without using his arms. Not a lot of older people can actually do that. But I think the message here is that maintaining strength as you age is going to help you perform everyday activities, but also help you avoid injury and stay independent. I'm Dr. Sanjay Gupta, helping you live a better life.
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9: State. From the Service Professor Weather Center, 13 on your side weather. Warmer today with highs in the upper 80s and partly sunny skies. Tomorrow, similar conditions with another chance for rain coming on Saturday.
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0: Would you buy a house that was haunted? 105.3 Hot FM. It's Rachel and Rob. We're in the middle of therapy hour. And if you missed it, we had a listener on the air. She just had her offer accepted, her and her husband, on a house in Caledonia that they love. She's like, this is the perfect house. We've been trying to get a house. But she got a little uneasy feeling when she walked through it. And then their offer got accepted. And they did. You know when your offer gets accepted, you go back to see what you got?
1: Yeah, you're like, let's make sure.
0: Yes.
1: Like, let's be happy.
0: They walked around the house. And I guess when they were outside, teenagers on their bikes came up and they were like, hey, are you the new neighbors? And she was like, yeah. And they go, hey, have you met the ghosts yet?
2: What?
0: And she was like, I told you I felt uneasy in that house. And she's like, I don't know if I want to keep this house if there quite literally is ghosts in it. And I cannot believe how many people are saying they'd back out of the offer because you're going to lose your earnest money. Like, I don't know how much it is, but you're going to lose money on that.
1: You are going to lose some. I love that we just got a text and they go, does the ghost give me a discount?
0: Right. That's a good question, actually. This house also has had three owners over the last 10 years. Listeners are saying you need to hunt down those previous three owners and ask some questions.
1: Yeah, be like, what happened?
0: What happened?
1: Wait, it's all public record.
0: Is it?
1: I feel like you did, right?
0: Can you find who bought that house previously?
1: Don't you just put the address in and it pulls up names?
0: I don't know.
1: Take your social security number and start credit cards over it?
0: I know my husband well enough to know. I heard what you said. Don't think I didn't. You and your credit cards. My husband would never buy a house that was haunted. If the house was perfect and the ghost was nice, I'd probably do it.
1: That's my thing. It all depends because you know me. I definitely see and feel ghosts.
0: Is it a demon spirit? That's what I want to know.
1: That's what if I walk in and I'm like, I don't feel comfortable. I live in a place right now that sometimes I think there might be something.
0: Yeah.
1: Uh huh. And it's funny because it spooks me just a little.
0: Just a little.
1: Just a little. But I'm like, I think whatever it is totally like cool.
0: Yeah.
1: You know what I mean? So I'm like, the only thing my thought is like when I walk down a hall or when I come down into the darkness, don't be there. Just don't be there. The lights are on. You can make a noise. You can knock something off a table. That's fine.
0: Yeah.
1: And so far it's just been a feeling of like, I think there's something around me.
0: Well, that's what she got inside the house. But this housing market, nobody can get a freaking house.
1: Exactly.
0: Are you really going to walk away from it because some teenagers told you it was haunted and you got a weird feeling?
1: No, I'm going to walk away from it if I have a weird feeling though.
0: 616-451-0105. Are you still going to move into this house if you found out it was haunted? Maddie's on the phone in Holland. Are you doing it, Maddie?
3: So my last house, I had a similar situation, actually. So I moved in, and the next-door neighbors were like, oh, hey, so your house is actually haunted. Someone committed suicide in the garage. And so we have glimmers of that situation throughout our 10 years of owning that home.
1: So did you guys just stay out of the garage, or did it also come in the house?
3: So it definitely came in the house. Like, we would have cabinets opening and closing. You would hear people just, like, creeping up the stairs, but no one would be there.
0: Mm-mm.
3: And then, like, once our daughter was born, she would have night terrors and stuff, too, and say that she saw a guy in her room.
0: Nope. Nope.
1: Oh, yeah. You just gave me the chills, and I'm like,
0: Did you sell it?
3: We sold it. We did eventually sell it very close after that had happened. So
0: you were like, I'm out of here. That was it. That was the straw. You were like, I'm done.
3: Exactly.
1: Did you tell the new owners about it?
3: Absolutely not. We did not disclose any of that information at the sale.
1: And I would be like, we never had anything happen here.
0: Right. What if she was like, exactly. Yeah, I actually hate money. That's why I didn't tell them. Yeah.
3: Yeah, right.
0: Thank you for calling. Have a good day. Good morning, Hot FM. What's your name and where are you from?
4: Good morning, Stevie Grand Rapids.
0: Would you keep this house that our listener has offered on?
4: I live in a haunted house. So,
0: did you know it when you bought it?
4: No, but I knew the guy died there, but he was old, like you died of old age.
1: Oh, he just peacefully passed away.
4: But there's other ones there too. I don't think it's just him.
1: So, are they friendly? Are they like Casper? Or are they kind of malevolent?
4: Yeah, for me, it's always just a feeling. I don't get any visual or sounds or anything. I just get a feeling. So there are some that have made me uneasy. I don't think it's a permanent thing. Like, it's cyclical, and I do think there's things you can do to move things through.
1: I agree with you. My first apartment I had here in Grand Rapids, I'm like, it was near a cemetery, and I'm like, there are things that come and go.
0: Really?
1: Uh-huh.
0: Yeah, a listener said that she had her house anointed. Which is, like, I believe when, like, a priest comes in and said the power of Christ compels you and gets the spirits out.
4: Yeah. Yeah, there's things that you can try. And then, but I also want to make the point that as women, we generally gaslight ourselves, and she should follow her intuition.
1: Oh, I love that. Yeah. Like if you've got an uneasy feeling, tell your husband, we're backing out.
4: Yep. Go with your intuition because conditionally, like culturally, we're taught to gaslight ourselves.
0: Okay. You know what? I love you and I want to be friends with you. You are so right. Thank you for calling in this morning.
4: Yep. Have a good one, guys.
0: She's so right. We are told not to trust our gut instinct.
1: Oh, don't trust that.
0: Yeah, I do trust.
1: No,
0: don't
1: no,
0: you
1: don't,
0: dare.
1: Don't trust what she's
0: don't
1: saying.
0: Don't you say that to me.
1: I'm just saying. She might be wrong, too.
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5: Backups continue southbound 131. Earlier crash at MLK backing things up all the way to Leonard Street right now. Southbound, pretty much a parking lot through the S-curve. Northbound, not looking too bad. Of course, we still have that closure at Pearl Street slowing things down, as well as a northbound at West River Drive. Lakeshore still quiet, 31. Muskegon to Holland, 27. I'm Dave Cackley. That's a look at traffic.
6: A better life with Dr. Sanjay Gupta.
7: They say consistency is key, but sometimes you just got to switch it up. A new study out of Harvard School of Public Health found that varying your exercise routine could add years to your life. What exercise someone did didn't matter much. What did matter was that all the exercises together worked all the muscle groups in their body. Now, an added benefit to changing things up is it can help you push through the plateau effect. That's when your body gets so efficient at doing something that you actually stop getting better at it. And we know from previous research that specializing in any one sport at a young age can make someone actually more prone to injury. And as experts we talk to point out, even elite athletes switch up things with their workouts, making sure to target strength, cardio, flexibility, balance, and doing that every single week. I'm Dr. Sanjay Gupta, helping you live a better life.
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21: From the Service Professor Weather Center, 13 on your side weather. Warmer today with highs in the upper 80s and partly sunny skies. Tomorrow, similar conditions with another chance for rain coming on Saturday.
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1: All right, if you're just joining us for therapy hour today, we had a listener who went on the air who just had an offer accepted on a house in Caledonia. She got a weird feeling when they showed it. However, her offer was accepted because her and her husband loved it. They said it's perfect, everything about it. The only thing is, they went to do another walkthrough after they got their offer accepted to say, hey, look at the house we got. And some neighbor kid goes, y'all met the ghost yet? And she was like, I knew I had an uneasy feeling. They've had three owners of this house in the last 10 years. And she swears to God the house is haunted. She wants to back out of the deal.
2: But her husband keeps saying like, oh, you're just overthinking this. It's not that big a deal.
1: But we're hearing from people that are like, have you been in this housing market? You buy that house. Who cares?
2: Which, that's the thing. You found a house you like and you were able to afford it and your offer was accepted. Like, yes. Like, all the things check except for that one piece. But that's still a pretty big piece.
1: Somebody actually texted, if you get a weird feeling, you need to walk away. Other people are saying, no. You need to, one, see if you can get a discount if it is haunted.
2: Uh-huh.
1: And two, go talk to the other neighbors. Find out the whole story because those teenagers might just be a bunch of punks.
2: I would be finding out all the story and then I'd be like, do you guys know anyone that you know, like how somebody around them knows how to contact one of the previous owners?
1: Oh, for sure. And the other thing is, what if like those teenagers, like their best friend lived in that house and they just don't want somebody new moving in? What if it's a stepbrother situation? They're pretending to be dead. Remember that?
2: Oh, yeah.
1: They walked in and one of them's a corpse wrapped up in plastic.
2: Yeah, did you like the ghost? Your friend's not moving back, Troy, right away.
1: 616-451-0105. Would you buy a house and go through on your offer if you found out it was haunted, or would you back out? Jess is on the phone in Grand Haven. What are you doing, Jess?
3: Well, I'm actually a realtor as well, and I would just buy some sage if it's the right house. Clean it and make it your own.
2: Like, so you're like spiritually clean it, is what you're saying?
3: Yes. Yep.
2: So do you ever, you've obviously probably shown some haunted houses, right? Like, do you ever walk in and you're like, man, I know this place is haunted?
3: Well, I was helping my brother-in-law buy a house, and the neighbor came over to chat with us while we're looking at it. And I'm like, so what happened? You know, do you know why this guy's selling? He goes, oh, well, he died in the living room.
2: Did your brother still buy it?
3: He did.
1: No way.
3: He loved the house. It was perfect for what he needed. And he was like, well, the guy doesn't need it anymore. So.
2: And he's like, we watch football together. It's cool. He doesn't eat the food. We're fine.
3: Right.
1: So does he feel his presence?
3: He's not really the type to say that. You know, like he's not the spiritual type. But yeah. He hasn't had any problems.
2: What you don't know is your brother sits in his house late at night just scared. He won't leave his bed. He like runs from the bathroom to the bed every night.
1: I imagine him having dinner every night with an empty plate next to him. Yeah. You know what I mean? Like he makes the table for two.
3: He makes a plate for the old man.
1: Yeah. Lori's on the phone in Hesperia. Lori, have you lived in a haunted house?
4: Yes, I have, and I'm the one that just texted you.
1: You are? Well, Lori, what do you have on this? Would you keep your offer on this house, or would you not buy it?
4: Oh, I would keep it, definitely.
1: Why?
4: Because I would try to make friends with them.
2: You'd make friends with the ghost?
4: I would.
2: So this is your thing, huh? Do you see ghosts?
4: I have since I was a child, yes, and I'm 50 years old now.
2: And have you always lived in a place you're like, I'm pretty much always been in a haunted place?
4: When I was younger, I did, but as I've gotten older, it's not as bad.
2: I love that. You're like, I'll just figure out, let me ask this question. Would you try to make friends with it before you like totally went into it, or would you move in and then make friends?
4: I probably would do both, depending on the situation.
2: See, that's what I was thinking, because I'm like, if I had your ability, I would go in first and be like, all right, are we going to get along? If we move in, you going to be cool? And if something happened, I'd be like, we're out.
4: Nope, I would actually tell them that I'm in control, not them.
1: Oh, dang.
2: And then put salt around the doors, like on Supernatural.
1: I need to know, Lori, how many ghosts you have made friends with right now, because you said your house is haunted currently, right?
4: The house that I live in now is not, but when I was a child, I would always talk to them, I guess, and my favorite one was when I was in college, and they would play games with me.
1: Like what?
2: Monopoly?
4: Well, no, not Monopoly. They love to move my stuff around a lot.
2: Oh, that's great. So it was like a student that couldn't handle the pressure, huh?
4: It must be, because I couldn't handle the pressure either.
1: I'm going to start telling my husband when I can't find my phone and my keys, the ghost in the house did it.
2: That's what you say.
1: I know.
4: That's what they do. They like to play games with you.
2: They really do. I'm with you. That's how I always know that I'm either ADHD or haunted.
1: Oh, that's how you
4: I'm
1: know?
4: Always haunted.
2: Actually, I thought it was always haunting, and then I went to therapy, and she's like, I think you also have something else wrong.
4: Well, you know what? Just think that you're haunted. That's the best way to put it.
2: That's what I'm thinking. It's more special.
4: Right. Yes, it is.
1: Thank you for calling. Have a great day, Lori. Well, Rob just met his match on the air.
2: I did. I love it. I am now bi.
1: You're bi for Lori?
2: Yeah, I'm bi for Lori because she loves ghosts.
0: We want to hear from you. 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

0: 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It's a Rachel Gray Show with Rob Sparks. Coming up after the commercial break, people are sharing online celebrities that were surprisingly like really rude to them.
1: I have this theory.
0: Oh, you do?
1: I bet none of them are really great celebrities.
0: Okay, I'll tell you who they are on the way. And if you've ever met a celebrity that was rude to you, we want to hear from you. Because I have one coming up in just a few minutes that I met through the station that was unbelievably rude.
1: Well, that's what I was thinking. Because I'm like, I was thinking of who's been rude to me. And yeah. I'm like, I think I have a trend.
0: And the one I have, he had like no business being rude. Like he was so washed up. Like when I tell you it is, you guys, you're going to die. I probably shouldn't say it in the air, but at this point, it's enough time removed.
1: Yeah, I was going to say, until you realize you're still listening.
0: He's not trying to come to town anytime soon, at least I don't think. It's on the way with Hot FM.
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3: Lada Company 96, the Ford, north and southbound 131. Look out for a crash, backing things up. Blocking two lanes at MLK, a semi was rear-ended by a pickup truck. They're still trying to clear that out of the way. You're now seeing a little bit of a Gawker's delay on the northbound side. That's slowing things down past 28th Street. 31, Muskegon to Holland, still around 27 minutes. I'm Dave Cackley. That's a look at traffic.
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10: From the Service Professor Weather Center, 13 on your side weather. Warmer today with highs in the upper 80s and partly sunny skies. Tomorrow, similar conditions with another chance for rain coming on Saturday. Service Professor will fix
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0: Have you ever met a celebrity that was rude? 105.3 Hot FM. It's a Rachel Gray Show with Rob Sparks. People online are sharing celebrities that they met in real life that were rude to them. And if you have a story like this, 616-451-0105, this is your bragging rights. Who did you meet here in West Michigan or anywhere? Like, my girlfriend met Bill Murray in London, said he was a gem.
1: Yeah, certain people are. Megan Trainor, I met her one time. She was amazing.
0: Yeah, wasn't Kelly Clarkson like super nice to you too?
1: Kelly Clarkson was super cool. Like, didn't even need to know who I was.
0: Yeah.
1: And knew at least, she's like, you're from Grand Rapids, let's talk. And then we had like it wasn't a real talk. But,
0: right.
1: But the fact that she knew where I was from, like,
0: right.
1: You know, like she paid attention.
0: Uh-huh.
1: Because somebody told her. I mean, let's not pretend. Yes, I'm not that big as she knew.
0: Somebody told her,
1: but she was walking through a line of people and then looked at me and went, she remembered, like, you're from Grand Rapids. I'm like, that's so cool.
0: The thing that's hard for celebrities, too, like, you can't have a bad day, right? Like,
1: right,
0: people are going to judge you no matter what. One person said they met Will Ferrell, and Will Ferrell was a complete jerk when I encountered him. I didn't even know it was him until after the interaction, and he was dressed in ski gear.
1: You know, yes.
0: Did you meet Will Ferrell?
1: I tried to meet Will Ferrell. He was there. He was at a Notre Dame game, and I believe Vince Vaughn was with him.
0: Okay.
1: And I got put, no, it wasn't Vince Vaughn, but it was Will Ferrell.
0: Vince Vaughn, though, was a huge Notre Dame fan, so it might have been Vince Vaughn.
1: There was another time, but Will Ferrell's where I went to try to meet him, and somebody shoved me against a fence because I was in Will Ferrell's way.
0: Are you serious?
1: I was thinking it was Vince Vaughn. When Vince Vaughn showed up, he showed up in a fur coat.
0: Oh, stop.
1: Walked through the crowd in a fur coat.
0: Okay, Ariana Grande, somebody said they met. She yelled at my brother while he was a custodian at Disney. She yelled at a custodian at Disney
1: World. Get out of my way, trash sweeper. We have no trash. It's Disney World.
0: This is the most magical place on earth. Did you not get the memo?
1: You are the trash, ma'am.
0: What celebrity did you meet that was rude to you? 616-451-0105. Somebody said Nick Jonas completely disregarded me and my cousin in his own meet and greet. I met the Jonas Brothers at Van Andel Arena.
1: Yeah.
0: This is years ago when I was doing a different morning show and my partner dressed in her wedding dress and we went to meet the Jonas Brothers. They were so annoyed by us.
1: Oh, well,
0: they were so
1: one of you showed up in a wedding dress.
0: It was funny. It was comedic gold.
1: They're going to try to marry us
0: or
1: something.
0: It was hilarious. Also, Nick Jonas was so high, he didn't even speak. Like,
1: Nick
0: was great. He was ripped.
1: Wow, because they make fun of Joe all the time. You know, I met Britney Spears. See, I have this theory, and
0: what?
1: You're kind of blowing it out. Well, no, maybe not so much. I have this theory that the meanest celebrities are the has-beens.
0: Oh, for sure,
1: because
0: actually.
1: Britney Spears.
0: I have one that is, I haven't even said my husband.
1: I was just going to say, Britney Spears, I met her. Now, in fairness, I met her when she was still coming up.
0: Yeah.
1: But she was at a Walmart stockholder convention, and she was staying in the hotel that the radio station was in, and I went out and said hi to her, and her mom was the one that was like, hi, we're not doing any press right now. And I'm like, oh, I'm not press. I was totally press. I just didn't know what that meant at the time.
0: And I was like,
1: I'm not press. I'm at the radio station. They got in the elevator and they left. They went out.
0: Really?
1: And then the other one was Pauly Shore.
0: Pauly Shore. This story. Have you ever shared the story in the air? Because it's amazing.
1: I don't know. Pauly Shore was in. He was coming to South Bend to do a comedy show, and he was in Chicago for whatever on a radio tour. Like, he was doing a radio tour, and we were supposed to get a phone call to talk to him. And we were going to meet at, like, you know, that's how we were going to meet him. It's like a phone call. And actually, no, I'm sorry. We were supposed to meet him. He was supposed to come in our studio, and then we found out that he wasn't there. He's actually in Chicago. So we're trying to get a hold of him so we can do our interview that we've been scheduled with.
0: Yeah.
1: And all of a sudden, one of the radio stations in Chicago calls us and they start doing this whole thing, and Pauly Shore's just like, just mean as can be to us. They basically make us sound like we're stupid because we're in a small town.
0: Really?
1: Like, just totally made fun of us all over, and they were live on the air in Chicago, and they kept calling us out by name and all this, and just basically made us sound, every question we asked, Pauly was like, that's not right.
0: Oh, that's not right.
1: Yeah. And then at the very end, I was like, all right, you know what? We're actually done. We're good. Thank you so much. Like, we don't need to do this. And I am more than happy to hang up.
0: Really?
1: And as we went to hang up, Pauly goes, by the way, I'm at the such and such comedy store on Saturday. I was like, nobody wants to buy tickets, dude.
0: I hung up.
1: Yep, I hung up.
0: So my has-been celebrity I met that was really rude. There were two of them, actually. First one, Wayne Brady, I was interviewing over the phone, and all I wanted him to do was quote what he said on the Chappelle show. Is Wayne Brady going to have to smack a... Uh-huh. Remember that?
1: Yeah.
0: And he would not. He hung up on me. He was so angry. I asked him to do it.
1: Are you serious?
0: Yep. He hung up on me. He was so angry. And I laughed out loud. It was great for the show. But there was another interview that I was supposed to do before we did the New Year's Eve ball drop. Hot FM used to do the New Year's Eve ball drop on downtown, like right at Monroe Center at the corner there. Uh-huh. And we would shut the street down and do a New Year's Eve ball drop. We had Jesse McCartney was our headliner that year. And all we knew was that Jesse McCartney wouldn't come out of his trailer. He wouldn't talk to anybody. He wouldn't meet listeners. And when he came up, I'm standing outside and I'm like, hey, how you doing? He's like, good. I said, are you excited to go on? Because it's just a few minutes. I'm going to go up there and introduce you. And he was like, yeah, great. Cool. Like, he wanted nothing to do with being there. And all I could think, he was dressed in all leather with these weird straps on. I don't know what kind of BDSM crap was going on after.
1: He's like, man, you interrupted me.
0: He was so mad that he was at our event. He had no desire to be there. I don't know what his problem was that day, but nobody cares that much about Jesse McCartney's Beautiful Soul. I'm sorry. No one cares that much about Beautiful Soul. That was the one song you had.
1: In true fashion, he was probably because he was working on New Year's Eve.
0: I don't know.
1: And it's, probably didn't pay money to have him here.
0: No, 100%. It was a dollar. Yeah, but he did Dancing with the Stars right after that, so that should have been his cue that he was washed up.
1: Oh, yeah. Like, come on, my man.
0: You think somebody's going to be a rude celebrity? Just see if they ever were on Dancing with the Stars. It'll answer the question for you.
1: You think they all are?
0: Most of them, yeah. I think there's some people that are in reality.
1: Like Robert Irwin's, it's probably not like that.
0: Oh, my God. Bobby Irwin. No, he's probably so nice. Are you kidding?
1: Yeah.
0: Those abs tell me he's so nice. Did you ever meet a celebrity that ended up being rude? Send us a text.
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3: Lot of Company 96, the Ford, north and southbound 131. Look out for a crash backing things up. Blocking two lanes at MLK. A semi was rear-ended by a pickup truck. They're still trying to clear that out of the way. You're now seeing a little bit of a Gawker's delay on the northbound side. That's slowing things down past 28th Street. 31, Muskegon to Holland. Still around 27 minutes. I'm Dave Cackley. That's a look at traffic.
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14: From the Service Professor Weather Center, 13 on your side weather. Warmer today with highs in the upper 80s and partly sunny skies. Tomorrow, similar conditions with another chance for rain coming on Saturday.
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1: Jared Leto has been accused of sexual misconduct by several women in a new BBC documentary that's come out. And I will tell you, this news broke in the middle of the show yesterday, and I'm reading it to Rob, and I'm like, oh my God, I can't tell if this is real, if this is going to be huge or not. Because it was one of those situations where you're starting to see videos pop up online, and you're starting to see videos of the accusers, but I didn't have all of the information until this morning. There are 10 women that have accused him of sexual misconduct.
2: Which
1: 10
2: is crazy. I mean, that's hard to deny when you've got that many coming out.
1: So this BBC documentary is titled Jared Leto, Hollywood's Dark Secret. Now, 4 women say the offenses occurred when they were teenagers.
2: I've always thought he was weird. Everybody's always thought he's hot.
1: Yes.
2: But I always thought he was weird. And then I watched that We Crashed show that he was on for a while. It came out in like 2022. And it was about the WeWork building. And he was supposed to be portraying somebody else. But he was so weird that I'm like, this feels like this is who he really is.
1: It is. I mean, I will tell you, there's been rumors about him in the past. This is not the first time that anything's come out about Jared Leto. This is the first time, though, where people have come forward and actually accused him of sexual assault. One woman says he threatened her with sexual assault. Another woman says he used to make explicit phone calls to her when she was only 16 years old, and then he sent her an NDA that she refused to sign. There are women in this documentary, too. I was watching clips of it yesterday. They're showing their faces. They don't care, which when that happens, it makes me go, we need to believe these women, especially because they're showing their faces.
2: I agree. They're not afraid to
1: step. They're not afraid to step into the light.
2: I also just want to say that's not how NDAs are supposed to work. You have them signed before you do or say stuff.
1: Right.
2: Because once you say like, hey, you know, blah, blah, blah, here's all the secrets to my life.
1: Yeah.
2: If you don't have that NDA, they can just talk.
1: Yeah. And what's interesting is Jared Leto's been around forever, right? Like, I remember watching him on My So-Called Life. I was too young to be watching that show, and my mom let me watch it. I became obsessed with Jared Leto at a young age. Then through college, I was obsessed with 30 Seconds to Mars. This all just continued. And then watching him as an actor, and then I would hear these stories about him, and I, honest to God, was like, are they just saying this? But now, I don't know. This is one of the accusers talking about

0: being with Jared Leto and him inviting her backstage.
1: He was at a table with friends, just having some general banter about things. We had drifted into the realm to talking about the age of consent. I had mentioned to him my dad was in law enforcement, that I knew with certainty that here in California, the age of consent is 18. He just kind of shrugged it off like it wasn't a huge concern for him.
2: She says Leto then invited the girls to his house.
1: And so he suggested to my friend, you can wait in the computer room while her and I hang out.
0: And when they went to hang out, I guess she slept with him during that time. And that's where things like got real creepy.
3: I'd be like, I'm not hanging out in the computer room.
0: The computer room?
3: That's
0: what?
3: Where they put the fat friend. Oh, I know, because you know
0: it.
3: How many times I've been put in the computer room?
0: You did not just
3: I'm just saying, I would have been like, cool. And the minute they walked out, I would have eaten all his food.
0: I am anxious to see how this pans out, though, because remember, nobody went after R. Kelly until those documentaries came out about him.
3: Yeah, I really.
0: So,
3: like,
0: and then they actually fully investigated him.
3: Also,
0: so we'll see.
3: I hate because this has some James Franco vibes, too.
0: Totally does.
3: But
0: the
3: I hate
0: age
3: when,
0: thing drives me
3: I was
0: me
3: just going to say, I hate when it's like, well, here's the age of consent. He didn't really care. Yeah, because he thinks he's so big.
0: He doesn't care.
3: I'm Jared Effoletto.
0: Yeah, no, for sure. I know. I'm anxious to see how this pans out. This is a really interesting story today. So BTS announced yesterday they're skipping the Grammys to protest it. And when I first saw this, I was like, oh, are they like Drake and mad they didn't get nominated? No. They're protesting the Grammys because the Grammys have created a new category called Best Asian Pop Music Performance. And each member shared a message and said, I hope music itself can be heard and loved, rather be distinguished by region or language. It is wild to me that the Grammys thought it was appropriate to create a category based on someone's ethnicity. That is crazy to me.
3: And I think what they were hoping to do is like, oh, well, it's
0: we're
3: K-pop.
0: Supporting K-pop.
3: Yeah,
0: we're
3: but
0: supporting
3: the
0: K-pop.
3: Thing,
0: if,
3: the thing I've learned about K-pop is that they don't want to be looked at as K-pop. They're like, we're real pop.
0: Yeah, and I don't blame them.
3: And part of it is because every time you say K-pop, your mom quits listening to them.
0: Yeah. 100%.
3: And basically, and I hate to say this, and this is
0: yeah.
3: this is my thing to be the open-minded one in the room,
0: fine.
3: Is that if you're over 40 and you hear the word K-pop, don't immediately like do the Elvis thing with your lip.
0: No,
3: you're like, huh, what?
0: What is that?
3: Because K-pop, I mean, it's like alternative music.
0: Yeah.
3: It's a real genre that people are really into, and it's a whole like niche thing.
0: Yeah, but they want to be looked at as pop, not
3: but,
0: K-pop,
3: but I was gonna
0: not
3: say,
0: Asian
3: yeah,
0: pop.
3: Exactly. Like, yeah. That's the thing is alternative rock is still looked at as rock. We don't go alternative hippie.
0: No, 100%.
3: You know what I mean?
0: Like, yeah, no,
3: it's
0: I think
3: still
0: it's so
3: a musical
0: wrong.
3: Category.
0: I think the Grammys are going to go back on this. We'll have to wait and see. Speaking of music, I want to get to this story, too. You know how I'm all triggered about, like, AI-generated things and nobody can tell what's real anymore?
3: Uh-huh.
0: I get a lot of it on my TikTok page, too. It's songs that are not real. Major labels have gathered together to push back on AI-generated songs. There's over a dozen major labels like Universal, Sony, Warner Music, and they're trying to call on global charts to ban and disqualify AI-generated tracks making it on the charts. Because there's been a country song that's made it on the charts. I heard one the other day, and I was like, oh, this song's a bop. Had no idea it was AI-generated.
3: And that, you know, I hate that, only because I did see something, though, just recently, speaking of AI, that because we're starting to not create stuff, we're letting AI create stuff, it's not learning anymore. So eventually, it's not going to be able to make our music.
0: Oh, that's interesting.
3: Yeah.
0: That like, is really
3: it only,
0: interesting.
3: It only learns by what we produce. And if we're quitting to produce, we basically become the WALL-E Society.
0: Are you the WALL-E Society?
3: You know,
0: all, yes.
3: But there is a savior to AI music, which is
0: yes.
3: Eventually it's going to run out of things to learn from.
0: WALL-E Eva.
3: I was thinking more of just sitting on the big the chairs.
0: Oh, and finally, Ben Affleck won $1 million on Who Wants to Be a Millionaire when he was paired with a Jeopardy champion. He won it for his charity that he has that's in the Eastern Congo Initiative. But I guess Matt Damon won this Who Wants to Be a Millionaire a year ago. And now Ben Affleck is the next winner, which is wild. But listen to this. This happened yesterday.
4: I don't know, man. I don't know how you feel, but I would bet on Jay. I would go for it.
5: So we're going to say D, spaghetti and meatball? Yes.
4: Yeah.
5: Let's do this.
4: Let's do it.
5: All right. D, spaghetti and meatball. Final answer.
6: I have such a stomach ache right now. Computer, please reveal the correct answer.
0: Oh my God, Ben Affleck won $1 million. He even though he has like $150 million in the bank.
3: I know. I'm like, you could just put your own money towards that.
0: Right. I literally thought like $1 million. You quite literally just made that while you brushed your teeth today.
3: And also, Affleck. Do you still have to pay taxes on that?
0: I don't know. We got questions over
3: exactly.
0: here. You better. You better.
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8: Looking good on most of your main roadways. Got a crash partially blocking East Grand Rapids, East Beltline and Lake Drive. Another accident slowing things down on the eastbound side of the M6 at Broadmoor. Slow go all the way back to 131 right now. A Lakeshore still fairly quiet, 96 Muskegon to Grand Rapids, 35, maybe 36 minutes. Still 10 minutes southbound Rockford to downtown. I'm Dave Cackley. That's a look at traffic.
9: A better life with Dr. Sanjay Gupta.
10: There are lots of things you can measure to get an idea of how healthy you are at any given moment. Temperature, heart rate, blood pressure, just to name a few. But how about how healthy you will be and how long you're likely to live? According to a new study out of the University at Buffalo, two simple strength tests are pretty accurate at predicting longevity in older women. One is hand grip strength, and the other is how quickly people can stand up from a seated position without using their arms. By the way, I remember interviewing former President Jimmy Carter when he was quite old and being really impressed how he just popped out of the chair without using his arms. Not a lot of older people can actually do that. 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
1: From the Service Professor Weather Center, 13 on your side weather. Warmer today with highs in the upper 80s and partly sunny skies. Tomorrow, similar conditions with another chance for rain coming on Saturday. Service Professor will fix
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1: Yeah, if you want to go, you just got to text the keyword let, L-E-T, let me be. 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

0: You know how Jelly Roll and Bunny XO were like, the divorce is amicable. We still love each other. We're still best friends. They unfollowed each other on Instagram yesterday.
1: They're so toxic.
0: They are so toxic.
1: And I got to be honest, I'm hitting a moment. They're Blake Lively and Justin Baldoni, whatever. They're those two to me.
0: I'm over it. I am over it.
1: At this point, I'm like, Bunny, you weren't that big of a star for us to be talking about this much.
0: No, I agree.
1: And Jelly?
0: Stop taking us to church all the time.
1: Jelly.
0: There I said it. Jelly.
1: I always think of Lethal Weapon where that lady's driving. She's the driver, the policewoman. And she's like, where's he at? He's the jam in my Jelly Roll.
0: You should have said that to Jelly Roll when you met him at Akershire.
1: I thought about it, but I didn't feel like it was the right time.
0: Thought about it.

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1: It's my favorite word, melt.
0: Melt?
1: As in melts in your mouth, not in your hand.
0: Okay.
1: I love M&M's. Melt, M-E-L-T. Text that to 95819. Sure, I'm an M&M's. Melt.
0: Oh, my God.
1: M-E-L-T to 95819 to go see Kalani.
0: Good luck. 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

0: seen these rumors about Miley Cyrus getting ready to release new music?
1: I have not, but you know what? I just saw her doing a cover of something the other day, and I'm like, this is weird that she's putting herself back out there.
0: Oh, yeah. Miley's going to be showing up again because she got a new record label. I think she just signed with Atlantic, and now people are saying that she is getting ready to release a new album. It's going to be a new era of Miley.
2: Can't wait. She's not going to tour, though, because I hate touring. It's too hard on my voice, and I just don't like it.
0: I don't have the ego for touring. That's what she says. I want to see her so bad. It's unbelievable.
2: It's too hard to get in and out of a bus every night that someone's paying for.

0: 105.3 Hot FM. Rob just proceeded to tell me he wants a social agent.
1: Yeah, it's this app that's called Social Agent. And apparently what you can do, and I'm not saying apparently, here's what it is that when you go out, so like, let's say we're going out for the night.
0: Yeah.
1: We can actually go on Social Agent. We can get somebody who will follow us and take our pictures. They also edit everything for you.
0: So there's like a person that you hire through the app.
1: Just go around the whole night, be your photographer. That way you can enjoy your night, but still have all the memories for the gram.
0: I hate everything about this.
1: Why? This is what celebrities do.
0: I'm not a celebrity. Just do something and enjoy it. Stop worrying about the gram all the time.
1: No, I need to have the pictures. And you pay a minimal amount. It's probably not minimal. Whatever. I haven't figured out how much it costs, but I totally want to do this now.
0: No, put it up your gram.
1: I'm going to do it when I go grocery shopping.
0: Look at Rob buying cucumbers and eggplants. Why?
1: I'm just like you.

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Weekday Show with Rob Sparks. She's obnoxious and he's chaotic, but they make it look good. At least that's what they tell themselves. 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

0: 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What do we need to know as we get into our day?
1: So a Muskegon woman has filed a federal lawsuit claiming contaminated lettuce. That's right. I said a Muskegon woman filed a federal lawsuit.
0: Wow.
1: Claiming that contaminated lettuce served at the Whitehall Taco Bell left her seriously ill after the cyclospora outbreak that is now in multi-states, but Michigan has been hit very hard. This lady, her name's Kelly O'Hara. She's suing Taco Bell franchise owner Border Foods along with produce suppliers Taylor Fresh Foods and Taylor Farms California. And according to the lawsuit, she ate the tacos at the Whitehall restaurant in early July and developed severe symptoms days later. Diarrhea, dehydration, nausea, abdominal pain. She
0: all
1: went to the doctor.
0: Yeah.
1: They said, yeah, you've got the cyclospora infection. And then she was hospitalized before she was released because it got that bad.
0: Yeah.
1: Federal investigators have linked the outbreak to shredded iceberg lettuce supplied to some Taco Bell restaurants. The lawsuit is seeking damages for medical expenses, lost wages, pain, and suffering. And the defendants of Border Foods and Taylor Fresh and Taylor Farms have not filed a response yet.
0: This is interesting because I thought they said, oh, Taylor Farms had it and they were the ones giving us the lettuce. And then they went back and said, oh, Taylor Farms didn't. And then we heard Taylor Farms had some ties to the government. I would like to know what's happening.
1: Exactly, because it's all very
0: sketchy.
1: Strange. But there is the first federal lawsuit has been filed because of this.
0: I won't be the last.
1: We'll see what happens. And then Anthony Fauci refused to answer questions yesterday during his fiery Senate hearing about the origins of COVID-19, citing his right against self-incrimination. Fauci led the government's infectious disease agency for decades, became the public face of the pandemic response. He appeared before the Senate Homeland Security Committee led by Senator Rand Paul of Kentucky, who has accused Fauci for years of hiding the truth about how the virus began. In his opening statement, Fauci said it pained him not to answer, noting that he had testified before Congress more than 200 times over his 38-year career. They are talking about whether or not they're going to hold a vote on holding him in contempt. The interesting part is that I was just looking this up because I wanted to know like how often people have pleaded the fifth.
0: Yeah.
1: So he pleaded 111 times yesterday.
0: Oh, wow.
1: The biggest time was in 2022 when President Trump was having a deposition.
0: Yeah.
1: 440 times.
0: Was how many times he pled the fifth.
1: But then I was looking like Mark McGuire has pled the fifth before. If you remember when he was back in court with the steroids and home run thing.
0: Oh, yeah.
1: A lot of people pled the fifth, so it's not unusual. It's just, and they said that they don't track everybody's, like, how many times.
0: Yeah.
1: But I was thinking, because I'm like, I bet Clinton pled the fifth and Monica Lewinsky quite a few
0: for
1: times.
0: Sure.
1: I couldn't find the number
0: Time he says pled the fifth, and this is my millennial brain, I'm instantly going to Dave Chappelle and the Chappelle Show. Remember when he did the skit where he go, 1, 2, 3, 4, fifth? Like, why didn't Fauci do that? Yes. 1, 2, 3, 4, fifth?
1: That would have been awesome.
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5: A better life with Dr. Sanjay Gupta.
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5: 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A new study out of Harvard School of Public Health found that varying your exercise routine could add years to your life. What exercise someone did didn't matter much. What did matter was that all the exercises together worked all the muscle groups in their body. Now, an added benefit to changing things up is it can help you push through the plateau effect. That's when your body gets so efficient at doing something that you actually stop getting better at it. And we know from previous research that specializing in any one sport at a young age can make someone actually more prone to injury. And as experts we talk to point out, even elite athletes switch up things with their workouts, making sure to target strength, cardio, flexibility, balance, and doing that every single week. I'm Dr. Sanjay Gupta, helping you live a better life.
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15: 32. From the Service Professor Weather Center, 13 on your side weather. Warmer today with highs in the upper 80s and partly sunny skies. Tomorrow, similar conditions with another chance for rain coming on Saturday. Service Professor, we'll
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Your home for Rachel and Rob in the morning, 105.3 Hot FM. Happy Thursday. What's going on? I'm Nate Rose. Today, tomorrow, your final 2 days to get in on the qualifying to go see Tame Impala in Denver, Colorado. We got the flights, the hotel, and the tickets. 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
6: 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It reinforces the alignment, stability, and coordinated muscle activation that supports how your body moves, whether you're doing strenuous exercise or simply going about your daily life. This is according to Dana Santis, a strength and conditioning specialist. Even though you walk every day, Dana does say you can make small adjustments to immediately improve your walking mechanics. So, keep your rib cage stacked over your pelvis. 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Allow your arms to swing naturally in coordination with your legs. 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I'm Dr. Sanjay Gupta, helping you live a better life.
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2: A better life with Dr. Sanjay Gupta.
3: There are lots of things you can measure to get an idea of how healthy you are at any given moment. Temperature, heart rate, blood pressure, just to name a few. But how about how healthy you will be and how long you're likely to live? According to a new study out of the University at Buffalo, two simple strength tests are pretty accurate at predicting longevity in older women. One is hand grip strength, and the other is how quickly people can stand up from a seated position without using their arms. By the way, I remember interviewing former President Jimmy Carter when he was quite old and being really impressed how he just popped out of the chair without using his arms. Not a lot of older people can actually do that. But I think the message here is that maintaining strength as you age is going to help you perform everyday activities, but also help you avoid injury and stay independent. I'm Dr. Sanjay Gupta, helping you live a better life.
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I thought this was great. 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
4: A better life with Dr. Sanjay Gupta.
5: They say consistency is key, but sometimes you just gotta switch it up. A new study out of Harvard School of Public Health found that varying your exercise routine could add years to your life. What exercise someone did didn't matter much. What did matter was that all the exercises together worked all the muscle groups in their body. Now, an added benefit to changing things up is it can help you push through the plateau effect. That's when your body gets so efficient at doing something that you actually stop getting better at it. And we know from previous research that specializing in any one sport at a young age can make someone actually more prone to injury. And as experts we talk to point out, even elite athletes switch up things with their workouts, making sure to target strength, cardio, flexibility, balance, and doing that every single week. I'm Dr. Sanjay Gupta, helping you live a better life.
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Congrats to Ben Affleck and Jeopardy champ Jamie Ding. They went all the way on Who Wants to Be a Millionaire. Their $1 million going to Ben's charity, the Eastern Congo Initiative. I usually bail out about like the $100 question, I'm not going to lie. Sabrina Carpenter, House Tour, 105.3.

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1: 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Remember, all this week, we're giving you a chance to win that flyaway to see Tame Impala in Denver. 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
1: Pink Panthers and Zara Larsson stateside, your number four song of the lunchtime Hot 5 Countdown. 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And right now, getting you qualified to go see Tame Impala in Denver. 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Text the national keyword high, like mile high, H-I-G-H, to 95819. That's high, H-I-G-H, to 95819. 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

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Justin Bieber and Speed Demon coming in at number 1. It's Dominic Fike. 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
5: 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But every night when you go to get some Z's, how often do you really think about the temperature in your bedroom? Temperature may be one of the most underappreciated factors in sleep. That's according to the Senior Vice President of Research and Scientific Affairs at the National Sleep Foundation. 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Most experts will recommend a room temperature of 60 to 67 degrees Fahrenheit. You might also experiment with your sheets and what you actually wear to bed. Play around a bit and see what improves your sleep. 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I'm Dr. Sanjay Gupta, helping you live a better life.
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1: A better life with Dr. Sanjay Gupta.
2: They say consistency is key, but sometimes you just got to switch it up. A new study out of Harvard School of Public Health found that varying your exercise routine could add years to your life. What exercise someone did didn't matter much. What did matter was that all the exercises together worked all the muscle groups in their body. Now, an added benefit to changing things up is it can help you push through the plateau effect. That's when your body gets so efficient at doing something that you actually stop getting better at it. And we know from previous research that specializing in any one sport at a young age can make someone actually more prone to injury. And as experts we talk to point out, even elite athletes switch up things with their workouts, making sure to target strength, cardio, flexibility, balance, and doing that every single week. I'm Dr. Sanjay Gupta, helping you live a better life.
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0: 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Okay, new poll last. How confident are you that you'd know what to do if there was a major earthquake right here? By the way, if there was a major earthquake around here, I don't think anyone would know. Only half of us say we have a plan for how to handle it. The other half, not so much. Yeah, I've never been involved with an earthquake. I hope I never have to be involved with an earthquake. But I got to be honest, I have no idea what to do. I watch some movies, but it doesn't really help. Got Nikki York coming up. Ella Langley on the way. 105.3 Hot FM.
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5: 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But if you log off, take a step back from all the hype, you'll find that the actual keys to a longer, healthier life are hiding in plain sight. There are four of them. Number one, nutrition. The Mediterranean diet really is the gold standard. Number two, exercise. 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Number three, sleep. 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And finally, number four often gets forgotten, socialization. 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

If you got an Explorer or an Aviator, listen up. 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And that's not good. 105.3 Hot FM.

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3: A better life with Dr. Sanjay Gupta.
4: There are lots of things you can measure to get an idea of how healthy you are at any given moment. Temperature, heart rate, blood pressure, just to name a few. But how about how healthy you will be and how long you're likely to live? According to a new study out of the University at Buffalo, two simple strength tests are pretty accurate at predicting longevity in older women. One is hand grip strength, and the other is how quickly people can stand up from a seated position without using their arms. By the way, I remember interviewing former President Jimmy Carter when he was quite old and being really impressed how he just popped out of the chair without using his arms. Not a lot of older people can actually do that. But I think the message here is that maintaining strength as you age is going to help you perform everyday activities, but also help you avoid injury and stay independent. I'm Dr. Sanjay Gupta, helping you live a better life.
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0: 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It's Kendall. 3 o'clock cardio break. We're throwing it back.
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0: 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Oh my gosh, people are making iced coffee slushies at home and looking for micro joys at work. 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Gone for 5 days. 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It was great. I loved it. I did not miss the internet, but I'm happy to be back. And it feels very fresh and like I have a lot to catch up on. So let's do that. I've got some fun stories to share of my adventures up north. Let's hang out. 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
4: How often do you stop to wonder whether you should share something that's revealing, maybe even embarrassing, with a partner, a friend, or even your boss? In her new book called Revealing, The Underrated Power of Oversharing, behavioral scientist Leslie John says doing just that can help you deepen relationships that are vital to your life. We need people to trust us in order to get things like love, friendship, and career success. That's what she told us. When you make yourself vulnerable by revealing something sensitive, it does make other people trust you. In turn, when you ask someone to reveal something about themselves, showing that interest will generally lead someone to like you more. Why? Because people like to be asked about themselves, she says. It also signals that they are discriminating and choosy, but in a good way. I'm Dr. Sanjay Gupta, helping you live a better life.
5: If you're an older adult, do you have a blueprint for your future? Where do you want to live? What kind of help might you need? How much would it cost?

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We're sending you to Denver to see Tame Impala on their Deadbeat Tour. Got your hotel, airfare, and tickets to the show. You and a guest are going. Who's in? National keyword is city. C-I-T-Y. 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Good luck. Thank you.

0: It's Kendall. 105.3 Hot FM. I was on an up north adventure. Do you want to hear my scared of heights story? I knew I was scared of heights. I didn't know I was clinging to the side of the building scared of heights, but there I was. The Copper Peak ski jump. You can go to the tippy top. But I'll tell you what, just the ski lift up is steep and intimidating and nerve-wracking. And then you have to take the two-minute elevator to the top of the ski jump. And that's where you can feel the building swaying and moving. And I was like, nope. So I held onto the side of the building the whole time while my friends walked up the 8th flight of stairs in a see-through metal cage that you can like see through all the way down and around and everything. And I was like, I'm going to pass on that. Y'all have fun. I heard it was great. I'll just be here holding onto the side of the building with my eyes closed. And they walked down it too. You can walk down that thing sometimes. They did. I took the elevator. But it was still awesome. Highly recommend if you're ever up there. It's 105.3 Hot FM.
1: 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Traffic.
2: 131 traffic slows northbound 96 to West River Drive. About a 5-minute drive through the area. Now, east Beltline at Knapp, that accident with slowdowns back to Fulton still being cleaned up and about a 25-minute delay. Picked up a breakdown on 131. This is southbound at Burton, and traffic is slowing from MLK. And we have 196 westbound, 131 Lake Michigan Drive, 96 West Cascade to Fulton, a little heavy. I'm Rick Schrempf with
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4: If I were to ask you what makes for a good night's sleep, you'd probably say a dark, quiet room, not too many things on your mind. But every night when you go to get some Z's, how often do you really think about the temperature in your bedroom? Temperature may be one of the most underappreciated factors in sleep. That's according to the Senior Vice President of Research and Scientific Affairs at the National Sleep Foundation. We often hear about lights and screens and stress, but even modest changes in temperature and airflow can influence both how quickly you fall asleep and how deeply you stay asleep. Most experts will recommend a room temperature of 60 to 67 degrees Fahrenheit. 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Play around a bit and see what improves your sleep. 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I'm Dr. Sanjay Gupta, helping you live a better life.
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10: From the Service Professor Weather Center, 13 on your side weather. A pretty quiet end to the day. Lows will drop into the mid-60s. Clouds increase overnight and stay cloudy tomorrow. Showers arrive late. Highs will be in the mid-80s.
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It's Kendall. It's already Thursday. Kind of happy that I planned my vacation, so I only have two more days of work left this week. But I'm also kind of like, why didn't I just take the whole week? I don't have a lot of vacation days left. They go fast. Let's listen to Benson Boone.

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I know, I can't believe we're talking about it either, but it's happening. 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

105.3 Hot FM. It's Kendall giggling at this list of old school struggles that would probably break people today. Like, how do we get through it? You know how you used to have to write a paper for school? You would have to go to the library to do your research, write everything down by hand, and then go home and use your manual typewriter to type it up. It was a nightmare. I don't know how we did it.

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Ooh la la. We got you this free trip to see Tame Impala in Denver on their Deadbeat tour. Party in the Maha City. We're paying hotel airfare, tickets to the show for you and your bestie. 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
1: Traffic on 131 at Burton, moving better, breakdown clear. Now, 131 southbound Martin L. Luther King Jr. Drive is a crash, takes up the center lane. 15-minute delay back to Leonard, and breakdown at 131 at 28th, and police on the scene. And we do have 96 slowing westbound 28th to Fulton. 196 west between 131 and Lake Michigan Drive is sluggish. 131 heavy northbound 96 to West River. I'm Rick Shrimp with traffic.
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2: This kid guzzled down part of my drink, went like all weird, and then I was like, oh my God. 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

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Grab your phone. It's Kehlani Keyword Time. 105.3 Hot FM. We're sending it to see her on her world tour. You pick the city. We'll take care of the rest. And it's VIP all the way. You get to meet her. A little Q&A. You even get a picture. Who's in? National Keyword Club, C-L-U-B. Text that to 95819 to see Kehlani in the city of your choice. Club to 95819 and good luck. I know you got

I wonder if they're going to turn it into a Netflix special. I think it's new material. Big Dumb Eyes World Tour. Nate Bargatze of Van Andel Arena this Saturday. You going? What?

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I was just way up north getting a bunch of it. 105.3 Hot FM, it's Kendall. Now I'm reading about this new study that shows just 10 minutes of sitting in the woods listening to birds can help you melt your stress away. 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

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Thanks a bunch for listening. Lotto and Zara Larson on the way. And Ari, you're up.

0: Hey, it's Rachel and Rob. 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

0: 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I'm Kendall. Hi. 105.3 Hot FM, back from my way up north excursion. And it had everything. Extreme heights, waterfalls, dinner with bears. Want to hear about that? There's a restaurant called Contica, and it's near the Ironwood area. And they have huge windows in the back. And there's kind of like a meadow and then a wooded area. And they put food out, and big, giant black bears come and eat. And you just sit there and watch them while you're eating a cheeseburger. And there was a coyote, and there were two different black bears and giant birds, and it was awesome. And if you're ever way up north, it's called Contica, and I can't recommend it enough. 105.3 Hot FM.
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2: Traffic on 131 slows northbound at 36 with the accident, and on South Beltline, the ramp to Kalamazoo, crash here on the exit ramp, and 196 west, off ramp to Fuller is an accident on the ramp. Alpine and Applehorn a crash, and we have 196 east before 96, right lane taken up here. South Beltline eastbound at Byron Center, a breakdown, and Division at 28th, the crash. East Beltline at Leonard, accident now cleared. I'm Rick Shrimp with traffic.
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9: If I were to ask you what makes for a good night's sleep, you'd probably say a dark, quiet room, not too many things on your mind. But every night when you go to get some Z's, how often do you really think about the temperature in your bedroom? Temperature may be one of the most underappreciated factors in sleep. That's according to the Senior Vice President of Research and Scientific Affairs at the National Sleep Foundation. We often hear about lights and screens and stress, but even modest changes in temperature and airflow can influence both how quickly you fall asleep and how deeply you stay asleep. Most experts will recommend a room temperature of 60 to 67 degrees Fahrenheit. You might also experiment with your sheets and what you actually wear to bed. Play around a bit and see what improves your sleep. You might be delightfully surprised. I'm Dr. Sanjay Gupta, helping you live a better life.
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21: 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A pretty quiet end to the day. Lows will drop into the mid-60s. Clouds increase overnight and stay cloudy tomorrow. Showers arrive late. Highs will be in the mid-80s.
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3: Delays on 186 east before 96 due to an accident. Two right lanes are blocked. 131 northbound to 36 is a crash. 96 west at Knapp, we have a breakdown and we're slowing on at 196 between Lake Michigan Drive and 131. Alpine and Applehorn is a crash. 131 is also slowing as you make your way northbound between Pearl and 186 with the road work. 96 west, 28th to 196, about a 10-minute trip. I'm Rick Shrimp with
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6: 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Even though you walk every day, Dana does say you can make small adjustments to immediately improve your walking mechanics. 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

It's Kendall. 105.3 Hot FM. The Onion, which is a fake news outlet, did a story that Taylor Swift sues Ella Langley for bangs infringement. It's a joke, y'all, but now people are actually running stories. No, Taylor's not suing Ella over her hairstyle. I'm dying. Thank you.

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7: 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But every night when you go to get some Z's, how often do you really think about the temperature in your bedroom? Temperature may be one of the most underappreciated factors in sleep. That's according to the Senior Vice President of Research and Scientific Affairs at the National Sleep Foundation. We often hear about lights and screens and stress, but even modest changes in temperature and airflow can influence both how quickly you fall asleep and how deeply you stay asleep. Most experts will recommend a room temperature of 60 to 67 degrees Fahrenheit. You might also experiment with your sheets and what you actually wear to bed. Play around a bit and see what improves your sleep. You might be delightfully surprised. I'm Dr. Sanjay Gupta, helping you live a better life.
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Tomorrow's Friday. We'll play then. 105.3 Hot FM. Wake up with Rachel and Rob. They've got your first shot at that Tame Impala flyaway.

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1: Porch. Flock cameras every freaking where. Phones are always recording wherever you look. And social media detectives who can identify a restaurant from the freaking wallpaper. But somehow people are still bold enough to cheat in public. It's a whole different level of confidence. It blows me. It's Nightly with Jaden Tyler.
2: This is kind of like Coldplay 2.0, the kissing cam where those two got caught with each other. Well, now there's kind of one in New York City at Central Park. There was a lawyer who worked for a law firm. Nathaniel Curlerton, 45-year-old married partner at Wachel, Lipton, Rosen, and Katz. He was placed on leave because there was a viral video of him kissing his 29-year-old coworker. She was being videoed, and she had to put, like, her face covering the camera. It was super awkward. And the video is out on TikTok if you want to see it, but now he's been placed on leave.
1: Putting it into my search bar as we speak, but it had to be an op, right? Like, who would know he was cheating with this girl? Unless it was some extreme age gap relationship that caused somebody to want to pull out their phone. It had to be somebody that knows them, right?
2: I don't understand these people that think they can get away with cheating and like going to concerts or being out. Like Central Park is a very busy place. Like if you were going to cheat on your significant other, wouldn't it be like rent a hotel room? Whatever happened to that? Buying a cheap motel and hooking up.
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3: A better life with Dr. Sanjay Gupta.
16: 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A new study out of Harvard School of Public Health found that varying your exercise routine could add years to your life. What exercise someone did didn't matter much. What did matter was that all the exercises together worked all the muscle groups in their body. Now, an added benefit to changing things up is it can help you push through the plateau effect. That's when your body gets so efficient at doing something that you actually stop getting better at it. And we know from previous research that specialized

0: specializing in any one sport at a young age can make someone actually more prone to injury. 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I'm Dr. Sanjay Gupta, helping you live a better life.
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